SL100. It's McCabe, and Olivia Rodrigo's getting ready to do her Daisy Kane Music Festival ahead of her tour. She has partnered with a bunch of creators on Etsy to make all of the merch. So yeah, she's not having a big firm design it. No, she's literally going to her favorite Etsy designers.

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1: 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Red,

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1: This is something like you would see in a movie. 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That's right. 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He survived on the condensation water, oatmeal, and fish.

0: Your number one hit music station, SL100. McCabe, I have Sarah on the phone who sounds like she's going to go do some lawyering tomorrow. What's the plan?
1: I'm going to fight a ticket. I'm hoping the cop doesn't show up.
0: Oh, yeah.
1: They say sometimes he doesn't show up. So I'm really hoping that I just get to go home without the ticket and I don't have to go to traffic school.
0: Well, I'm definitely thinking of you and hoping for you.
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1: Here's the thing. 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
1: So college kids keep using AI for tests somehow. 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And it completely destroyed all of the AI answers that people gave. 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
1: 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We do it at 1 p.m. and 5 p.m. too. So keep us on with the iHeart app through the day and be at the iHeart Festival for free with, of course, Benson Boone. We got BTS there this year and Zara Larsson and you. 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
1: It's McCabe, and I'm sure the TSA sees a lot of weird things at the airport. Nothing as weird as this. Somebody tried to go to the Alabama Gulf Shores International Airport with stolen cannonballs in their checked luggage. They stole them from nearby Fort Morgan.
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1: 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We're at New Hit List. I'm at La Crystal Rosas. This is going viral. A four-year-old fan dressed just like Benson Boone at his New Orleans concert. So freaking cute. New Benson Boone right here, the time of my life.

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2: My name is Maritza. This is Crystal, right? On the new hit list? I'm just figuring out how to leave a talk back.
1: You got it, girl. Thank you so much. We got more on the way for you, Maritza. Sienna Spyro, some Gracie Abrams, Cat's Eye, and more. Keep it right here.
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1: 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I'm back tomorrow night, okay? Till then, at La Crystal Dulce.

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0: Hattiesburg's number one hit music station, SL 100. So it's going to be Zara Larsson. You are going to see Benson Boone, BTS. We just added some new ones, Sierra, Smashing Pumpkins. And this is all at our iHeartRadio Music Festival in Vegas, presented by Capital One. So I'm talking airfare, you get hotel, you get tickets for, hello, both nights, $1,000, some more chances to win. Oh, Stella Lefty, too. Oh, my God, it's so good. Win later on this morning. We're going to get you to Las Vegas.
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So who was invited to Taylor Swift and Travis Kelce's wedding? And their kid is like a huge Swiftie, but did not bring the daughter as a plus one. And I was like, ah, that's cold. We're going to talk about it next.

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0: Adam Scott, Severance, Parks and Rec, Step Brothers. So Adam Scott, I guess, was invited to Taylor Swift and Travis Kelce's wedding, and he went, and he said it was lovely. He said it was just a great experience. But who Adam Scott did not bring as his plus one, although I'm sure they would have loved to go, this was Adam Scott on the Today Show.
1: And I know your daughter's a big Swifty.
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2: 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But she stayed up and waited for us to come home that night to get all the details.
1: All the scoop.
2: Yeah.
0: I was like, oh man, that's cold.
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What's up? 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Talk to me.

Follow us at SL100. So there are new developments when it comes to the on-again, off-again boyfriend of the late Hayden Panettiere. So these accusations are pretty wild. We're going to talk about them next.

0: online at sl100.com. This is Katie. And it was during an episode of her crime story show, Nancy Grace. And Nancy Grace, she is always just activated. She discussed Hayden Panettiere's death and some new allegations against Brian Hickerson. As you know, this is the on-again, off-again boyfriend. Hayden's mom did not speak highly of him. And I guess some neighbors have been speaking out because while Hayden was staying at this apartment, where it was like her last moments on earth, they heard sounds. They heard stuff. And then there was this.
1: This, as we learn, her HOA Homeowners Association had actually put up posters, notices to block her boyfriend from getting in the building.
0: That's crazy.
1: Why? We also learned tonight, according to reports, that the boyfriend actually pawned Hayden's belongings before her death.
0: So again, this is all allegedly. We're going to keep you posted on this story.
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1: Chime in today. 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

100. This story is wild. I'm Katie. All right, so it was a video that went viral. A delivery man, he worked, I guess, for Uber Eats, and a Barstool Sports employee pummeling one another after this fight broke out inside the company's Manhattan headquarters. This happened Monday. So Barstool founder and president, Dave Portnoy, he posted the shocking clip to social media. He said that the Uber Eats delivery guy attacked their security guard after he was asked to leave the office. And this is like some

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1: Oh, I love the holiday today. It is National Dog Day, August 26th. So, hey, if you end up posting some pictures of your dogs on social media, I would not be mad if you tag me so I could see them. Katie, Radio 1. Shout out to my fellow crazy

0: SL100.
1: So there's an update on Bravo star Kim Zolciak Bierman's 15-year-old son and assault charges against him. This is Katie. I've got the latest on what is going on. I'm going to fill you in 5 minutes. All right, hang out.

0: Hattiesburg's number one hit music station, SL 100.
1: What is going on? This is Katie. And it was Monday. 15-year-old Croy K.J. Bierman Jr. was arrested on felony charges of aggravated assault and aggravated battery stemming from an alleged April incident at a fitness center in Georgia. So if you've been following this story, and if you watch Bravo, you know who Kim Zolciak is. So KJ is the son of Kim Zolciak Bierman and former NFL player Croy Bierman. So this is content creator Up and Adam with more on this story.
2: As of right now, what we do know is this happened at a fitness facility. We know that both charges are serious, especially in the state of Georgia. If these charges happen, if you get charged with them between the ages of 13 and 18, you can be charged as an adult since they're two separate charges. Each one holds a sentence up to 25 years or life. But his attorney did come forward and say he did pass a polygraph. There was no male DNA evidence. And this girl has been accused allegedly of giving misinformation two other times, is what they're saying, on two other guys. They're claiming proved to be not accurate.
1: Okay, so this is all like allegedly, and we do not victim shame here, but you know, we're just here for stating the facts. I'm going to keep you posted as this story progresses.
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1: Oh, yes, Zara Larsson. And you in Vegas at our iHeartRadio Music Festival presented by Capital One. More chances to win a trip coming up later on this morning. And you also get $1,000.

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2: Yeah, I honestly do not think she meant this at all, but it's just kind of funny how it happened. Because people are like, oh my God, Doja Cat gave Ella Langley the I don't know her treatment a la Mariah Carey. But I really don't think it's all that. This is Katie. So yeah, Doja Cat was on a recent episode of Sunday Conversation with Caleb Presley. And they were talking about Vader's, Darth Vader's elevators, and then Ella Langley. 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
1: Ooh, I have so many requests for that Cat's Eye. 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

100. What's going on? This is Katie. And Target has issued an official statement apologizing for an offensive Halloween costume that was on their website. Yeah, there was lots of talk on social media about it. I've got the story in 5 minutes.

0: SL100, your number one hit music station. What's going on? This is Katie. And Target is trending this week. So Target has removed a Halloween costume after a lot, I mean, tons of online criticism, and also issued an official apology on Monday. This is E! News with more on it.
1: Target writes in a statement posted to X August 24th, an apology from us. We pulled an offensive Halloween costume that should never have been part of our assortment. As a company, we got this wrong, and we are deeply sorry. The corporation says that the bodysuit, which drew comparisons to racist minstrel imagery on social media, is no longer for sale, adding, "We know this is especially hurtful for our Black guests, team members, and partners. Removing the costume is an important first step, and the company is looking closely at how this happened and what needs to change to ensure this won't happen again."
0: Some more on this story. Updates are online.
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1: Oh, wow. So did you see why these new Christian Louboutin heels? Well, actually, you can get them in a heel. You can get them in a mule. There's a loafer. I don't like them. I'm sorry. This is Katie, but it's really why they're trending and why people are calling these Loubies lettuce shoes.
2: Food and fashion are colliding with Christian Louboutin's new fall fashion footwear line, and these shoes have the internet talking. The Ein Snail on the Feet collection is a whimsical garden-inspired line. The mule, loafer, and pump options feature lettuce blooms, along with a crystal-embellished snail on top of the foliage. But many online and are connecting the fancy footwear to the recent cyclospora outbreak that's been tied to lettuce. Some are even joking they're the only safe lettuce option to buy.
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trip to Las Vegas coming up later on this morning. So I'm talking airfare, hotel. You get tickets for both nights. But it will be nice at our iHeartRadio Music Festival presented by Capital One. We just added Sierra, Smashing Pumpkins, Stella Lefty. 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
1: So why a kitty cat in Wisconsin broke a Guinness World Record because, well, his name is Erebus, and he has how many toes? Hang on, we're going to talk about it next. Red one.

0: SL 100. What's going on? This is Katie. So it is a Maine coon cat. Have you seen those? Those are like the big, gigantic cats. They look like bobcats. They're beautiful. So he lives in Wisconsin. His name is Erebus. And Erebus has claimed the Guinness World Record for the most toes on a cat. Erebus has 29 toes. Listen.
1: 4, 5, 6, 7, 8. So there's 8 on this one.
2: With 8 toes on one paw and 7 on all the others, this Maine Coon has 29 toes, breaking the 28-toe record that has stood since 2002.
0: And in case you needed to fact check it, I had to look it up myself. Most cats have 18 toes, 5 toes on each front paw and 4 toes on each back paw. But yeah, Erebus out here with 29 toes. That's a lot of toe beans.
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0: This is SL100. Katie, hanging out with you, and I have a serious bone to pick with this study trending, claiming that women with bigger tatas sweat less. Sweat less. I'm like, are you not taking the under area situation into consideration?
1: Exactly.
0: Especially in the summer? Ma'am, who is responsible for these lies?
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She is now rocking a skein, which is a skirt, but also like jeans. 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
2: It is National Banana Split Day.
1: Oh, don't put bananas in my butt.
3: Oh, gosh. Not again.
4: No, please.
5: Bananas in my butt. No, don't put bananas in my butt.
2: Banana split.
5: I've told you several times before, my butt is not a banana door.
1: Happy Banana Day. What else you got?
2: It's also National Secondhand Wardrobe Day. I know you're way into thrifting, Peyton.
4: Yeah.
2: It's National Whiskey Sour Day. And John Jay, it is National Kiss and Makeup Day. So maybe wander on down to Vince Vaughn's place. Oh, see if you can get it. You said you wanted to apologize to him for a long time.
1: I want to apologize to him?
2: No. Or you want to put him in his place?
1: I have no desire to apologize to him.
2: It is not National Put You in Your Place, Sir Day. It is feud, National Kiss and Makeup Day.
3: The feud lives on.
1: Yeah.
2: I guess it keeps going.
1: I get so bothered sometimes when I see him pop up on my Instagram.
2: But if anybody wants to kiss and make up, I mean, on our show and use our show as a vehicle, we're open to that,
1: totally,
2: right?
1: Totally,
2: Because so, we are purveyors of peace, not just for ourselves.
1: My high school reunion is coming up.
2: Yeah.
1: It's in October, and I just got all the information on it. You know, with the Chandler High.
2: Let's go Wolves.
1: Yeah, so this is The Legend Continues, the week of October 23rd. Book your travel now. I live here. I don't have to book my travel, but... And I thought I'd go over some of it with you. It's 2 days. 2 days, these people.
4: For a... One day, one night.
3: Well, think about it. You live here, so 2 days to you is like, really? But like the people that come out of town?
1: Yeah.
4: Oh, true.
1: So listen to this.
2: We should do a picnic or something.
1: The Hilton has graciously allowed us to use their lobby to sit and visit. They also have a pool, max of 25 people. From 6 p.m. to 1 a.m., courthouse hangout. Courthouse, the 201 South Washington Street in Chandler. Do you guys been there? You know it?
3: No.
2: Isn't that the speakeasy?
1: I have no idea. Courthouse.
4: Oh, I don't know.
2: Or is that the little bar that's on the end that's kind of a little, it's like right across from the VFW hall?
1: It's dog-friendly, no admission fee. Basketball, half court, cornhole, and a DJ playing your favorite jams.
2: Yeah, actually, that's right on the, do you know where the strip where Santan Brewery is? It's right in there, and it's near Murphy's Law.
1: That's on Saturday. Sonny Woods is going to have his smoker there selling food, $20 per plate. Pulled pork, hot links, barbecue chicken, beans, potato salad, and rolls.
4: I'm like, you just invited the public to your class reunion right now with that.
1: So let me tell you what's going on Friday night, though. Check out Friday night. October 23rd and 24th. They got a block of rooms being held at the Hilton, by the way, in case you want to go. But at 3:45.
2: That's the new one. The Hilton's brand new.
1: At 3:45, you get a tour of Chandler High School.
2: You know.
1: You meet at the registration office. After the tour, we're going to cross the street and eat at Elmer's. Ooh, I used to go to Elmer's all the time. 7 p.m., downtown Chandler bar crawl. Gather at the Hilton Garden Inn lobby at 7 p.m. sharp. Then we're going to hit the Stillery, the Uncommon Chandler, Murphy's Law Irish Pub, Rebel and Rogue, The Perch, Black Sheep Wine Bar and Merchant.
4: Yum.
1: How's that sound?
4: Honestly, it sounds really fun because that downtown Chandler area is popping right now.
2: Yeah. And it's still a little greasy. It's like not too uppity.
4: Exactly. It's not giving like downtown Gilbert, but it's not also definitely not giving downtown Scottsdale. No.
3: It sounds like a lot of stops, though. That's like...
1: Sounds like a lot of stuff.
3: Take a drink, but drink it quickly because we got to get to the next 12 bars.
2: Murphy's Law was... Remember when my band was playing there? I think I told you that there was a knife fight in the girls' bathroom. Uh-huh. And... The girls came out fighting, and it was right about the time Grant, our drummer, and I were taking pictures with teachers, and they called in because I hid behind the teachers during the night fight.
1: surprise, you hid.
4: Going down.
1: Anyway, that's my reunion, so yeah, if you want to join us, because Peyton, you said you have your reunion coming up too, right?
4: Yeah, ours is coming up in November.
1: Is it as detailed as mine?
4: We haven't gotten as much details as yours has, so who knows if it's actually happening. I will say, though, Desert Vista, one of my friends, she went there. They're having their class reunion in a couple of months, and the people that are hosting it is the daughter of some lawyers around town, and it's at their fat house. Like, it's about to be popping.
2: Oh,
4: and
2: that's cool.
4: I am jealous. I'm not a part of Desert
1: Forget
4: Vista
1: that, man. Mine's at the Hilton.
4: No.
1: Mine's at Elmer's.
4: But the girl that's throwing their class reunion at her parents' house used to have all of the parties when we were in high school. So it's going to be like, I'm jealous.
1: That's great.
3: You just show up. You're like, this is what we do, right? I mean, if it's a high school reunion, it's like everyone that was at your parties, right?
4: Exactly.
1: Good morning, Jules.
6: Good morning.
1: What's going on?
6: So I ordered takeout the other day, and when I got home, I realized they gave me somebody else's order along with my order. And it was way more food than I purchased. So I just called the restaurant to tell them in case someone was missing theirs. And the guy goes, oh, that's probably the couple who ordered the breakup meal. And I just laughed because I was like, thought he was joking and didn't even know, I don't know what he was talking about. But he was like, no, seriously, this couple ordered two steaks, one cheesecake, and a bottle of wine, then called and said that they broke up and didn't want it anymore. So he just gave it to me, and I apparently and accidentally got the final meal of a relationship. But mind you, I paid for a salad. So their loss was my gain.
3: Yeah, you've got dinner and lunch for the next few days.
4: Literally.
6: Yeah, cheesecake. For real.
4: I would be like, though, if I got broken up with or I broke up with somebody, I would be sad. I would want to eat my feelings away. Absolutely send a bottle of wine and cheesecake.
6: That's like a perfect final meal.
4: You're right.
6: Just be like, okay, this is what's happening, and let's just part ways after eating an incredible meal. But whatever. If anyone wants to come over for dinner the next couple nights, I got
1: right on. Hey, let me ask you this. Was it, do you think that when you call the restaurant, they have something called the breakup meal?
6: Well, that's what I didn't know. I was like, this is really funny if there is such a thing, because that's kind of iconic marketing in many ways.
1: Yeah.
6: Like, we're going, if someone's like, hey, we're going to go to this place, I have a reservation, they know, you should know ahead of time that that's what you guys are ordering is the breakup meal, and you're going
1: to
6: get dumped.
1: And what if you go to the restaurant and you just like what the breakup meal is? So you order the breakup meal, even though you're not. Hey, we're fine. We just want the breakup meal. It looks really delicious.
2: So that must be at the restaurant. They make it. It's ready to go. And the customer calls like, I don't need it. We're done. We're broken up. So that is referred to as the breakup meal. That order is the breakup meal.
1: So.
2: Yeah. That's
6: whatever.
2: Like, right on, Jules.
1: You know, Rich, you and I were in Reading over the weekend, and we actually ate the breakup meal.
2: That's right.
1: There were two steaks, bottle of wine, and cheesecake, except we got the chocolate cake, but we didn't eat any of it. Wow. I hope we don't break up.
2: Never.
6: But you're not broken up, right?
2: No, we have
1: I think the chocolate cake saved us. Yeah, it's got to be cheesecake. All right.
6: You
1: thanks, Jules.
6: You got to switch it up somehow.
1: Hey, thanks for listening. Thanks for calling in.
6: Thank you.
1: I love random stories.
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1: Okay, so Payne's got this list on what makes couples compatible. 877-937-1047. We're going to go over this list. Also, what makes you compatible? Faith, what makes a couple compatible for you?
2: For me, it's the people that never post online how happy they are.
3: Well, you know, Faith, I'm on your side with that. Because I feel like the more you go on about your sig other online, the more trouble you guys are in.
1: Is that your theory, Faith?
2: Yeah. Yeah, basically. Every time I see those people that are like, my partner's so great. He's so awesome. He's so great. And we're doing this and we're doing that. I'm like, you guys are so not happy.
3: Yeah. I'm okay with the picture of the two of you and like, happy birthday, Dan. That's it.
2: Yeah,
3: that's all he
2: exactly.
3: needs. That's all Dan needs.
2: Yep, love you. Love you. Happy birthday.
1: Very good.
4: I wonder what the term is going to be for that. Because, you know, when you're in a relationship and it's kind of like that, it's called love bombing.
3: Yes.
4: So I wonder what it, like the social media version of that
3: unnecessary
4: term
3: unnecessary relationship bragging.
4: It's kind of long, but I think exactly. we can workshop it.
1: Well, thank you, Faith. Peyton, is that on the list?
5: Not that exactly. Because this is things that what actually makes a couple compatible. So a relationship expert, she was talking about how like the strongest couples aren't necessarily the couples who never fight. So I think she might have, she has a point there, because if you're posting on social media, you're probably trying to distract and disguise and, you know, play people for a fool for what your relationship truly is versus being actually vulnerable.
3: Good.
5: Yeah.
1: Okay. So what is one on the list?
5: If you can take feedback from your partner, then that means that you're probably compatible with them. If like you don't go into defense mode and getting your feelings that they're attacking you, if you can just take it to the chest and be ready to move on.
3: Ooh, isn't it okay. how you deliver the feedback, though, too?
4: Yeah, which I think speaks to compatibility, because you have to know your partner and know how to approach them if you're going to bring them some sort of feedback. Like, you know, Rich, Stacy could come to you and say something like, you know, I don't really like the music that you're making, right? And that would hurt. But if Stacy knows you really well, she could be like, I think your talents would be useful elsewhere and maybe
3: not
4: a different style
3: music.
4: Of music or something. You know what I mean?
3: I think your talents would be more useful if you sold all your guitars.
1: Christina, what makes a couple compatible?
6: First, I agree with Faith, but what I think is speaking about the other person in rooms that other person is not in.
3: Oh, so when you talk,
6: speak about that person.
3: You talk nice about them when they're not around.
6: Yeah, you don't go behind their back and, you know, you're talking crap or disrespecting them. You always have respect for them.
1: So you can go behind their back. You just have to say nice things.
6: Yes.
1: Okay.
5: No, I'm with you. How your partner speaks about you when you are not around says everything. And that definitely falls in line with they know how to set boundaries. Healthy boundaries, how you speak about your partner is a big one.
3: Everybody in this room, I feel like, does that too.
1: I see
3: them building up their partner in here.
1: Terrence, you're on the air. What do you think about compatibility in couples?
7: So one of the big things when me and my wife go out to dinner or any kind of event, we always see couples sitting at a table by themselves and they're both on the phones with each other. So we see couples engaging with each other. It's when we know they're compatible.
1: But you also don't know what's going on at that very second. Hey, what time does the movie start? I'll check this theater, you check that theater. And you just happen to see them.
7: Oh, no, this goes on for a long period of time. We can be there for an hour and they'll be on the phones for the entire hour.
4: Yeah, then you know. You're like, why are you even there together?
3: And Terrence, I think you brought up something. When you're with somebody that you're compatible with, what you do is you watch other couples and you start breaking down what they're doing together. So you're like almost being like secret spies together. I think that's a fun couple thing.
1: I love watching other couples.
3: Yeah, me too.
1: We were eating dinner and I was watching, my wife and I were watching another couple on their phones. And what was funny is the woman was taking pictures of her food and the husband was taking pictures of her taking pictures of her food.
4: Yeah. That's funny.
1: Thanks, Terrence. What else on that list, Peyton?
5: They actually say what they need. Like if they aren't, we're not mind readers out here, right? So if you go to your partner and you say, hey, I need some more affection and some reassurance, and your partner actually takes that and understands and makes the steps to change that, you're probably pretty compatible.
1: Cecilia?
8: I think that what makes a couple the most compatible, in my opinion, is the fact that you guys can never find things to, will never find things to run out of, like topics, like never run out of things to talk about. There you go.
1: All right. Well, thank you. Justine, what about you? What makes couples compatible?
9: I think this is totally off base of what everybody else is saying, but I found out that me and my husband were compatible when we both hated camping.
3: So you have disdain for the outdoors together. I'm not against that.
1: Were you both camping?
9: You spend a lot of money to live homeless.
1: Were you camping when you both discovered this? Were you together?
9: No, we just both decided, and I was like, I hate camping. I just want to put it out there, and I'll never go camping. And he's like, me too. And I was like, perfect.
3: Yeah, I mean, a nice hotel. That's nice.
1: Do you guys have kids?
9: Exactly. We do. We have 6 between the two of us, but camping for us is like staying anything under a 4-star hotel.
1: Is anything any of your kids Boy Scouts? Because that's a big part of camping.
9: No.
1: Oh, you're lucky.
9: Not.
5: She's like, and I would not put them in there if there was a choice.
9: And I didn't even think that was going to hold the note with you guys, but I had some cocktails and I was drinking, and I was like, well, obviously it's that. No camping and having separate bank accounts.
3: Wait a minute. Wow. You're having cocktails right now?
1: No, when we posted.
9: No, I was at the gym. I didn't think you guys were going to call, so I'm kind of breathless because I was on the right now. So I was all like, right. Here I am.
1: All right. Thanks, Justine. Thank you.
9: Yep.
1: Melissa, good morning.
10: Good morning.
1: What makes couples compatible?
10: I think for my husband and I, anyways, it's opposites attract. He's very chill, and I'm not so chill maybe sometimes. He's Type very A. relaxed and calm.
1: All right, thank you, Melissa. So what's on that?
5: I've got that 100%.
3: Type A, type B?
5: The yin and the yang.
4: Yeah.
5: Yes.
1: Have you hit this whole list already?
5: Yeah, I mean, and everyone that had called in, I feel like has definitely hit on this list. They're willing to be vulnerable. If you know how to set boundaries with your partner and kind of put your foot down, then you're probably pretty compatible with your person.
1: Okay, so if you go over them all real quick.
5: They can take feedback.
1: Mm-hmm.
5: They actually say what they need. They're willing to be vulnerable, and they know how to set boundaries.
3: Mm. Okay, those are serious.
5: Yeah, and this is from a relationship expert, so you know.
1: Does it say the person's name? Who's the electric?
5: It doesn't say the person's name. It just says, I am relationship expert.
1: You have to remain anonymous.
5: Yes.
3: Do you know one of the things I think works is like if there's a serious situation and you can make the other person laugh, that's good.
4: Oh, yeah, for sure.
3: Yeah, you can break the tension with a funny joke.
5: Also, too, I know we had talked earlier, like, if you can just keep a conversation going and always have laughter and fun. For me, I feel like if I can just be quiet and be in nothingness with you and it not feel awkward or weird or pressure.
4: That's a good one.
5: Yeah. I feel like if you can just be.
4: Because it's just complete comfort that way.
1: Mm-hmm. Hold on. Like Denise has something.
11: So my biggest thing I'm going to say is the same sense of humor. I think that makes a couple so compatible. Because if you have super, like, dry, dark humor and the other one has a very, like, light humor, it's not going to work out. Because you're going to throw jokes at them and it's not going to land.
3: Mm-hmm.
11: And it's just going to be a fight after fight. But you need to be able to, like, mess around with each other, joke with each other, kind of, like, be on the same lane with each other. Because then it's just not going to work. Like, imagine someone that's just like, oh, my God, you're going to wear that. And then they just, like, oh my God, what's wrong with what I'm wearing? Like, you need to be able to take the joke. Like, you know, like, I was just kidding. Like, if they don't get the joke and they don't get your sense of humor, I don't think it's going to work.
5: Yeah,
4: I agree.
1: Well, there's an evolution to that, I think.
3: Too. Yeah, you got to kind of train them to take
5: train
3: the darkness.
5: Train them. I think, though, what Denise is saying is find your person who is already there so you don't even have to worry about it.
3: Sometimes, though, you find a nice one and get them to laugh at the darker stuff.
4: People are adaptable, yes. But you need someone to be open to that, too.

0: Hattiesburg's number one hit music station is SL100. Susanna.
1: Hello.
0: So yesterday we were talking about animals that bit you.
1: Mm-hmm.
0: You got a bit story?
1: Yes. So my husband and I took my two kids out to Route 66.
0: Mm-hmm.
1: We thought it would be a fun road trip. We went up to Oatman, which I don't know if you know, but it's covered and super populated with donkeys. And we got these little brown bags with snacks in them. And they were like, yeah, you guys can feed them. Your kids can feed them. Super friendly. We had a great time. We leave and we're driving, and up in a mountain, we see some donkeys, and we're like, oh my gosh, we're donkey whisperers now. Donkeys love us. Let's feed them. So we get off, we're shaking the bag of the snacks, and the donkeys come to us. And so we're really excited. My kids are really happy. Everybody's laughing. They come up to us, they're smelling us, and then a donkey bites my finger and part of my hand. And so I scream, scare my kids. They're screaming. My husband's, just frantic. He starts kicking the donkey. He can't get him off. He finally lets go. Another donkey comes up, starts fighting with the donkey that bit me. My kids are screaming their heads off. I'm trying to get them in the car. My husband's trying to punch the donkeys and kick them. And I'm crying. My kids are crying. And then we get in the car and then we're just quiet. And we're yeah, we probably shouldn't have done that.
2: Oh my God.
1: And then now my kids, this is 6 years ago. My daughter's 18. She's yeah, remember when a donkey almost killed us? And I was yeah, sorry guys.
2: That good old Route 66. That's America's highway.
0: Mm-hmm.
1: Yeah. But you should go to Oatman. It's a lot of fun.
0: Yeah. let's just... Okay, I want to try to reimagine what happened when the donkey, bit you, didn't like your snacks.
1: Yeah, I think, honestly, my husband and I talk about it every once in a while, and my kids remember that we almost died.
2: How come we didn't bring a parfait? Should have brought a parfait.
1: I know. Yeah.
2: Every donkey likes a parfait. When are you going to ask a donkey, you want a parfait? Donkey say, no, I'm not interested. I was interested in a parfait.
1: Exactly. Yeah. Exactly.
0: So that's why donkey bitter.
2: Yeah.
0: You're bringing snacks. What were the snacks from Oatman? Oatman should only have parfaits. Or waffles.
2: Oh, waffles.
1: Wow. Once we thought about it, we think that the donkeys in the town of Oatman are used to people, and they're used to people feeding them. The ones up in the mountain are probably not used to that.
2: No.
1: That's just a really bad decision on our part.
2: Not city. Uh-huh. They're county.
0: Did Oatman give you carrots?
1: No, they gave us these little alfalfa cubes.
2: Alfalfa?
1: in a brown bag. Yeah.
2: How are you going to feed me alfalfa when you could have gotten a parfait and a diner on Route 66?
1: How dare we?
0: All right. Thanks, Susanna. Thanks for calling in. Glad you're okay.
1: You're welcome. Thanks. Bye, guys.
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0: and I'll write your name.
1: It's SL 100. Last week, we were talking about revenge. And apparently, Cindy, you have a revenge story that's fantastic.
2: Yes, I do. So I have a great revenge story. I was living in Washington State, and I was with my ex-boyfriend for about 2 years. And I found out that he had cheated on me. And all the bills were in my name. So I called the electric, the phone, everything. I had the bill shut off right then and there. He had a home phone that he did his work from. Well, I changed the password so he wasn't able to log in to check any messages and get his work. And I collect elephants, and he bought me a very expensive elephant statue, and I broke it in pieces and left it all over the floor of the house.
3: Gosh.
1: Wow. You got him good.
2: Yeah, I did. He came home to everything turned off.
1: He was like, let's address the broken elephant in the room.
3: So, you guys didn't get back together?
2: Oh, God, no. No.
1: How many elephants?
2: I moved out of this house and I was gone.
1: How many elephants do you have?
2: I probably have over 300.
1: All sizes and stuff? Do you have any real elephants?
2: All sizes, yeah. They're all like figurines and stuff.
1: Oh, no real ones?
2: I wish.
1: Do you have any stuffed animals of Horton from Horton Hears a Who?
2: I do.
1: I figured that. He's a great elephant.
2: What about Dumbo? I have a woolly mammoth. I have Horton. I have a Dumbo. I have it all.
1: Man, you do have it all.
3: All forms of elephante.
1: You have it all. I mean, that's everything in life. Those collections. Yeah. Well, thank you,
2: Cindy. Elephants are life for me.
1: They are.
2: Have you ever been? You have a good day.
1: You been to the zoo and seen elephants, or have you been to safari? Is that a goal of yours at all to do that?
2: So when I first moved to Tucson, I actually volunteered at the zoo because they said that we would be able to work with elephants. So, but they lied. All I was doing was picking up elephant poop so that it would last.
3: That is working with elephants.
2: Yeah.
4: But you want to hang out with the elephants, not the zoo.
1: Let me tell you something. I think the Tucson Zoo is one of the best zoos in the country, if not the best zoo. It's all right there.
2: It is, especially whenever you have a kid who has who doesn't pay attention a lot. It's small, so they don't get bored easy.
1: That's why I like it. You see all the animals in 10 minutes. Yeah.

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Well, within reason. 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

0: SL100. I finished Sterling Point yesterday. Did you guys finish that yet?
1: Yeah.
2: I haven't finished it yet.
0: Did you like it, Peyton?
1: I loved that show. I thought it was so good. I thought it was so emotional and just sweet. And it hit all of the feels.
0: It did. In fact, I had this, like, I was watching the two actors, Ellis and Annie.
1: They're so cute. Exactly. I want them to date in real life.
0: That's where I'm getting at.
1: Oh, they're so good looking together.
0: I feel like they are a real couple. And then it's funny because then I see this thing today. It says on-screen lovers who actually hated each other. And I was kind of like, there's no way those two people in that show hate each other. They have to be. The way they kiss and hold each other seems so real to me.
1: I was like,
0: That's good acting. So I was shocked at some of these couples in movies and TV shows that hate each other. Patrick Swayze and Jennifer Grey in Dirty Dancing.
2: No way.
3: Yeah, yes. That seemed like that was legit.
0: Their issues carried over from the movie Red Dawn, where Jennifer got sick of his macho attitude. And they hated each other.
3: I haven't heard somebody say macho in a while.
0: Have you guys watched, did you guys watch Vampire Diaries?
3: Yeah.
2: No.
3: A little bit.
0: Nina Dobrev and Paul Wesley, Vampire Diaries. They didn't get along the first 5 months of shootings. Things leveled off, and they're still friends to this day. Huh. But they hate each other. You ever see Castle?
1: No.
0: Well, Nathan and Statana, they had to go to real life couples counseling because they didn't get along. Reese Witherspoon and Vince Vaughn in Four Christmases. I've heard this before.
2: I kind of feel like you can see that.
0: Yep.
3: But I do like that movie. It's pretty funny. There's some all-time lines in that movie.
0: Her perfectionism clashed with his laid-back attitude. This is couples, on-screen lovers who hate each other. This next one, I think, will blow your mind. Ryan Gosling, Rachel McAdams in The Notebook.
3: No way.
1: Yep. One of the slow stories ever. No. That kiss in the rain, no.
0: They actually had to go behind closed doors and have a screaming match to work things through their issues. They ended up dating for 2 years after the movie came out.
3: Okay, well, then they did like each other.
0: Yeah, but during the filming. This is about during the filming.
2: They were fighting their feelings.
3: Mm-hmm. Right. Yeah, it turned out to be
1: so
3: love.
1: It was so passionate. Yeah.
0: Claire Danes and Leonardo DiCaprio in Romeo and Juliet. He was pulling pranks. She thought he was immature. They rarely spoke between takes.
3: Yeah, Claire Danes might be, you know, a little serious.
0: Gillian Anderson and David Duchovny in X-Files. She says that were definitely periods where we hated each other.
3: You can see that, too.
0: Yeah, there's a few more from older movies and stuff. But
3: They weren't, like, romantic, were they?
0: Who?
3: The people from X-Files.
0: I don't know. I never watched the show. It says, but that the subject is on-screen lovers who hated each other. So maybe they had...
3: I must have missed those episodes where they were, like, together.
0: Mm-hmm. Julie Roberts and Nick Nolte and I Love Trouble. Julie called them completely disgusting. Richard Gere and Deborah Winger and An Officer Gentleman. They could have stayed further apart from each other. Anyway, they're friends now. So those are lovers that hate each other. But speaking of TV shows, so I finished Sterling Point. I started watching Furious on Hulu. Did you guys start watching that?
3: Mm-mm, not yet.
0: Okay, get this. Pretty damn good. I want to say female Dexter, but Dexter's trying to do good. This is a female serial killer that's killing a bunch of people, and there's a reason she's doing it. And then there's an FBI agent trying to track her down, and it's pretty. I'm three episodes in.
3: That seems like that's got some. You know, that's right in the pocket.
0: Furious is what it's called
3: on Hulu.
0: Yeah. What are you watching, Kyle?
2: I'm in the middle of Sterling Point. I'm on episode 8, so I feel like I'm like getting towards. Oh, it is. Uh-huh. Oh, I was like, I feel like I'm getting towards the end. Like, it feels like the stories are somewhat starting to wrap up. I'm deep into that right now.
1: I finished Sterling Point, and then I started that show on Netflix. I think it's called Blood Sacrifice.
0: Oh, yeah, it's number two.
1: Officers. Yeah.
0: I started watching that too.
1: Yeah, it's okay. I'm not too far into it. I'm about like half an episode in, but it's all right from what I'm watching. I'm probably going to go back to it and try to see what's up with it, but.
0: Lioness, also a new episode came out yesterday.
3: That's great. I watched that. That's good. So that's, I feel like for me, I feel like a lot of shows start off strong and they kind of finish with the, like that Lucky on Apple. First episode, really great. And then it just ended with like, it was like sort of silly. They put it together. And
2: I just thought the ending was a little like, that wouldn't have happened.
3: Right. And I kind of feel the same way about Ride or Die. I just finished that yesterday.
2: I liked the ending of that.
3: You did like it?
2: I'm like excited about the next season because you know they're doing a season 2.
3: Oh, yeah. Well, there should be a season 2, you know, but it just didn't quite tie it up. Like, I don't want to give anything away, but I thought it could have been a little tougher.
2: I thought that was too satisfying.
0: By the way, we're going to play Minute to Win It. We need a contestant. 877-937-1047. So you talk Sterling Point, Lioness, Furious on Hulu. Oh, Monsters of God. There's three episodes of that.
3: Oh, yeah, I started watching that last night.
0: That's insane, right?
3: The first 5 minutes, Kyle, of that, what's it called? Monsters of God. The first 5 minutes you watch that, you're like, these people are out of their damn minds handling these like cobras that are like literally spitting in their face.
1: So it is
3: just nut house from the beginning.
1: You get the same vibe from like Chimp Crazy and Tiger King when you watch Monsters of God. And is it like... the person that's smuggling whatever.
3: Well, it's a bunch of people with reptiles. There's somebody with looks like a dinosaur next to him by the pool. It's like some monitor lizard. It's like, he's been sleeping with me since he's been 9 months old. He's petting this giant dinosaur looking thing.
1: Heck no.
3: They're like, but their teeth are so sharp. If they even touch you, they will cut you in half.
0: It gets more out. There's 3 episodes out. I'm hoping there's more episodes because it's just really fascinating how they get all these animals from all over the world and how it's illegal.
3: Hey, there's a guy with a pet anaconda, right?
0: Yeah,
3: That's an anaconda.
0: There's so many different things. It's just absolutely crazy. But Blair, what happened to you this weekend? Well, this is kind of interesting. What'd you do?
4: Hello. Hello again.
0: Hey.
4: We went to Walmart over the weekend. We were grocery shopping. And when I walked out, I was putting up the cart and I saw on the back of someone's car like a bumper sticker and it said I don't break for critters and it really rubbed me the wrong way and it almost felt like a betrayal to myself not to do something about it. So my toasty self went back and right or wrong, I don't know, to me it felt right. I just marked it out with a permanent marker. Completely.
0: You just took a marker and blacked out the whole thing?
4: I did.
0: Oh, look at you, little vandal. Little vandalism there.
4: I know.
2: Blair.
4: I know.
0: A little bit of the, hey, forget freedom of speech. Not on my watch.
4: No. I felt like as a defender, you know.
3: Of the critter.
4: Of the critters, of the living kinds, you know. Mm-hmm. I know. I couldn't do it. I saw that and it made me feel real toasty. So I had to go back and thankfully I had a ginormous permanent marker in my car and I just blocked it out. It was like this cute little pink sticker, but it had such a morbid message on it. I was like, what's up?
0: I don't break for critters. So you're assuming this person like runs over any kind of wild animal it sees.
3: That's also a bizarre hill to stand on, don't you think, on a bumper sticker? Like, if you're in the middle of the road, I'm going to run over you?
1: Right. It's a crazy statement, which makes you think, like, is there another meaning to that? Are we looking at this wrong?
0: Let's see this ChatGPT.
2: Maybe they had, like, a weird backstory. Maybe critters got their mom. You know, and now they've got someone against critters.
4: Maybe.
2: They've got, like, it's vengeance.
3: I like that. That's a dark origin story.
4: Yeah, maybe. I mean, maybe that's something happened in a past life or something, but
0: here we go.
4: I don't know.
0: I just said, ChatGPT, what does I don't break for critters mean? I don't break for critters usually means I don't stop my car for animals.
1: Oh.
3: Yeah, I think we got that part.
4: Yeah.
3: Work that out on your own.
1: Yeah, that's sad.
4: We did.
0: Yeah. Well, I mean, you're not asking us what you did was right or wrong, but I'm telling you, I don't think you're allowed to. I think it's wrong to vandalize somebody's car.
4: Yeah.
0: Right, no matter what they say.
3: But having a permanent marker.
2: Yeah.
3: Having a permanent marker ready to go for just such an occasion.
4: True. Mm-hmm. I have the permanent marker for another occasion to make posters. Well, that's another story. We'll get into that another time. But yes.
0: Emergency posters? Why didn't you just make a poster that says, hey, you should break for critters, loser, and put that in the windshield?
4: True.
0: That way you're not destroying the guy's car or girl's car.
4: I did no destroying. It was only the tiny little sticker.
0: Yeah, but that's destroying.
3: You now they got to order another one. It can take 2 days for that to come in.
0: Well, what if they made it with their cricket?
4: Well, I'll put one on the bag that says I do break for critters. Carry them around.
3: You just drive around more than them, so you get more exposure.
0: And maybe what they meant was they don't break dance for critters. All these little, like a little raccoon going, come on, man, let me see you do bust a move. No, I don't break for critters, man.
4: No, that's absolutely true.
0: Yeah, see, you took
4: Not
0: it wrong.
4: Fair enough.
0: All right, Blair. Thanks.
4: I went the dirty route.
0: You did. Shame on you.
4: I did.
0: Thanks for calling in, Blair.
4: No.
0: Thanks for calling in.
4: All
0: right. Hold on.
4: See you guys.
0: See you, man.
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1: Payne, what's five horoscopes today?
2: Okay, so it's National Dog Day. So to know if your sign is bringing like top tier loyalty or chaotic energy, I'm going to let you know which dog matches best with your zodiac sign. And John Jay, you're going to have to validate this for us as the dog guy and having the Love Pup Shelter. You got to tell me if these descriptions really match these zodiac signs too.
1: Because it's National Dog Day?
2: It's National Dog Day.
1: Okay. What you got?
2: Well, it's Virgo season. So if it's your birthday today, you share a birthday with a ton of celebrities like Dylan O'Brien, Keke Palmer, Macaulay Culkin, Melissa McCarthy, James Harden, Chris Pine, John Mulaney, and Cassie Ventura. So literally a ton of Virgo birthdays today.
1: Okay.
2: Yeah. You want to know your dog, John Jay?
1: Yeah.
2: Well, you're giving Border Collie energy. So you kind of like run at peak efficiency and you herd everyone else into line and you solve problems before anyone even notices them.
1: That's because of Lassie. She's a Border Collie, and she solves problems. I was hoping for an English Bulldog, because I look like one.
3: A little, I like to take a little nap.
1: Yeah. Hi, Valerie. Good morning. What's your sign?
4: Hi, I'm an Aries.
2: All right, Aries. So for National Dog Day today, you are pure German Shepherd energy. I mean, you guys are so protective, and you have the highest energy, and you are ready to sprint into action the second someone tests your pack or your people.
4: Gosh, thank you so much, Peyton.
2: You're welcome.
1: Thank you, Valerie.
4: Have a great day. Bye.
1: Hello, Trudy.
5: Hello, Libra.
2: Oh, I love that. Okay, Kyle in the studio is also a Libra. And for National Dog Day, you guys are the French Bulldog. Like, so cute. I know, so cute. And you use your charm to get people to do things for you. And you just keep the vibe, like, 100% aesthetic.
5: Yeah. I love it.
2: Yay.
3: I know, so cute.
1: All right, Trudy, have a great day. Thanks for listening.
5: Thank you.
2: Bye.
1: All right, let's go to Leos.
2: Yeah, okay, so I'm a Leo. Us Leos, when it comes to National Dog Day, we like to be pampered, and we kind of give poodle energy. So expect us Leos to be strutting down the sidewalk, freshly groomed and looking like that girl, and getting, like, the most compliments from literally everyone who walks by.
1: All right. And how about Pisces for Dog Day?
2: Okay, Rich, for National Dog Day, you are the Cavalier King Charles Spaniel.
3: Okay,
6: those are so cute.
3: Those are fun.
2: So cute. And I mean, you guys just are floating around with good vibes, giving like unconditional love and cuddles. And you're always looking for that cinematic romance, you know, giving very Lady and the Tramp spaghetti.
3: Oh, yeah. That's what Tramp was.
2: Yeah.
3: I love that scene.
2: So
3: too.
2: That's you. Go and watch it for National Dog Day today.
1: All right. And for National Dog Day, if you don't have a dog, please check out the Love Pup Shelter. 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
1: Hey, it's time for Stacks and Hacks. 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
0: Getting on football season, you know, you can't help but people talking about tailgating. 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So Ranker.com did the best tailgate foods in like every state or of all time. 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
2: Mm.
0: Hot dogs, sliders, brisket, tortilla chips, salsa. Mm. I think this stuff is such a no-brainer.
3: Well, yeah, I mean, here, wouldn't you think it'd be carne asada?
0: If UFOs landed tomorrow and aliens were confirmed to have arrived, Americans are twice as likely to feel curious, barely fearful, and 55% admit society is not prepared for UFOs.
2: Only 55% of us?
0: Yeah. Which, by the way, I recommend Lanterns on HBO. It's about Green Lantern, and he protects the universe, and there's a murderer, and there's a bunch of aliens. It's pretty good. It's on HBO. In a new report, 38% of people admit to staging a silent protest over a household mess, quietly leaving stuff out, hoping someone else will deal with it. That happened to me this morning with dog poop in the backyard. I didn't want to step on.
3: I didn't see it. It was dark outside.
0: It was dark. So I was like, gosh, maybe she'll pick it up later. According to new study, since it is National Dog Day today, when dogs see happy faces, it activates an area in the brain that's linked to rewards, just like they're getting a treat. And that's not for their owners. It's for complete strangers, too. So whenever you see a dog and you go, oh, the pretty dog, they know when you're happy.
2: Poor dogs, they, like, get their hopes up. Like, this person definitely has a treat for me.
4: No, I feel like they're saying, like, a smile goes a long way.
0: Yeah, it makes them feel like they're getting a treat.
4: Yeah.
2: Oh, I'm thinking, like, an actual treat. Like, that dog walks away and is like, this bee.
0: 42% of people say airline etiquette has gotten worse. Most people say loud conversations or passengers playing music and videos without headphones is the most annoying flight behavior.
3: Have you noticed on our latest flight, John Jay, when they make the announcements, they're like, if you're watching media, put in your headphones or we will take your tablet away from you.
2: Really?
3: Yeah, they went off.
2: I feel like the guy next to me when I flew home from Portland a couple weeks ago failed airplane etiquette because I was in the middle and he legitimately would not let me have the armrest. I feel like if you're in the middle, you should get both of the middle armrests.
3: You should.
2: You're already at a disadvantage.
3: He
2: Homeboy
3: gets the
2: wanted
3: aisle.
2: No part.
0: Yeah, that's funny. I was recently in the middle and I got both armrests. I was so impressed.
2: Because that's the right thing to do.
3: Yeah, John Jay said that he liked being in the middle this time around.
0: I did. It was a pleasant flight in the middle.
3: I was the row right behind John Jay and he didn't move an inch the whole flight. It was impressive.
2: I was even elbowing him, trying to get him to move. He was not budging.
0: Which state do you think is the state that spends the most on hair care?
3: California.
2: New York.
0: Arkansas.
3: What?
2: Oh, that makes sense.
4: How does that make sense?
0: What?
2: All sorority girls, all the blonde baddies at Arkansas.
0: Arkansas is a state where people spend the most on hair care. Virginia spends the least.
2: All the pageants. Come on, all the pageant girls come from Arkansas.
3: I thought they were from South Carolina.
2: Okay. Listen, I bet you girls from South Carolina get their hair done in Arkansas.
4: Is it humid in Arkansas?
3: It is very humid.
4: So that has something to do with it too, I believe.
0: Mentalfloss.com put together a list of the best action movies of every year from 2000 to 2009. I don't know why they stopped at 2009. What do you think is, take a guess at some of the best action movies.
3: Action movies.
2: James Bond.
4: Oh, yeah. Mission Impossible.
3: John Wick.
0: John Wick. Interesting. I don't think John Wick came out.
3: come on.
2: Rich is never landing on these ranked lists.
3: You know, once in a blue moon, I'll get a number one, but it doesn't happen very often. Kill Bill.
2: Ooh, Kill Bill. So good.
0: In 2009, it was The Hurt Locker. In 2008, it was The Dark Knight. In 2007, Transformers. In 2006, Children of Men. 2005, Sin City. 2004, Collateral. That was Jamie Foxx and Tom Cruise. 2003, Old Boy. 2002, The Bourne Identity. 2001, Black Hawk Down.
3: This is a smart person list.
0: No, I've seen all these movies. I'm not a smart person.
3: Children of what?
0: Children.
3: Never heard of it.
0: Children of Men. The number one best action movie in the year 2000, and they say of all time or up until 2009, is Gladiator.
3: Oh, yeah, that was great.
4: Are you not entertained?
0: Yes. What do you got for life hacks, Rich?
3: John Jay, this is for you. Because have you ever had your remote die, right, when you finally find something to watch?
0: It happens quite a bit, actually. It's really frustrating.
3: It's really frustrating. Then you've got to get up and go find a battery from, I don't know, maybe your boy's Xbox controller. Well, here's the life hack. And this may save you. Maybe only once, but you only need once. If you're lazy one time, this will help you. Take the batteries out and roll them between your hands for about 20 to 30 seconds. Put them back in. Believe it or not, warming batteries up with your body heat can give them about an hour or so more work time.
0: I believe it. Usually I open up the thing and I spin them.
3: Oh, yeah, you can spin them, but just take them here. Like this, roll like your hands.
0: Yeah, but I won't take them out because then I don't know how to put them back in.
3: Well, that is the height of laziness. Yeah. I was giving you a lazy, and you're too lazy to be lazy.
0: No, yeah.
3: All right, that life hack and many more for some, if you're semi-lazy, can be found at johnjandrich.com.
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0: We are Hattiesburg's number one hit music station, SL 100. Hi, Rachel, you're on the air. Good morning.
1: Good morning.
0: What's up?
1: So I heard someone come on and talk about finding money in a dresser she got from Facebook Marketplace, and I had to share something similar that happened to me.
0: Okay. What happened?
1: Yeah. So I stopped at this random garage sale and bought this cute little jewelry box for like $5. And when I got home, I realized it had a false bottom. I thought I hit the jackpot, but inside wasn't money. It was a bunch of handwritten letters between two female neighbors who had been secretly having an affair for almost 20 years.
2: Ooh. Amazing.
3: Scandalous.
1: Yeah, like a whole sapphic love affair in the 80s. I ended up finding the women online to return them, and she started crying because she'd been looking for those letters since 1980.
3: Aww. Yeah. Oh, my goodness.
2: But whatever happened to them? Did they ever, you know, make it official, or was it just forbidden and over?
1: So I don't know, and I kind of don't want to know because, like, those letters were, like, pretty steamy, and I definitely read every word, so I'd rather just, you know, keep it, like, where it is. I don't want to hear, like, that anything bad happened, you know?
0: You know, I don't know if this is true or not because I don't get my information in normal places. In fact, I got this information, which I'm about to tell you, from an episode of Will and Grace.
3: Okay.
0: But I believe Abraham Lincoln... They found letters from Abraham Lincoln and a guy.
3: Ooh, that really?
0: Now, again, episode of Will and Grace.
3: Okay.
0: Which is a show about
3: consider
0: gay people. But I thought they made a play about it. So, but I believed it.
1: Oh,
0: so,
1: I'm definitely Googling this ASAP.
0: I wonder, can someone Google it?
2: I actually don't know about that.
0: I don't see it. It'd be so sad if that's actually where I get my information and I'm wrong. Either way, if I'm wrong or right, it's still sad. Abraham Lincoln rumors being gay.
1: Gabraham Lincoln.
3: Oh my gosh. So Google says historians have not found definitive letters proving Abraham Lincoln had a romantic or sexual relationship with a man.

0: though his close friendship with a merchant named Joshua Speed had sparked major debate. They shared a bed for 4 years and exchanged deeply affectionate letters, but mainstream scholars remain divided on whether or not that actually meant.
1: Okay, but I'm not making it up. Like, there's rumors. It's a storyline. Yeah. It's an existing storyline.
0: It said much of it's preserved in the papers of Abraham Lincoln.
1: Were any of those letters, any of the women merchants? Whatever that is.
2: No.
1: Do they even have merchants nowadays? Not. What is a merchant?
0: I would think a merchant would be like people who...
3: A salesperson?
0: Yeah, or like, yeah, just stores at the mall. Or a
3: salesman.
0: Right?
3: Yeah.
1: I wonder why they didn't just call them a mall salesman.
3: And so that the guy from the mall.
1: They didn't have malls then.
0: They didn't have mall yet.
1: All right. Hey, thank you. Thanks for calling in, Rachel. Have a great day.
2: Thank you.

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1: Rich, what's so special about today?
2: It is National Banana Split Day.
0: Oh, don't put bananas in my butt.
3: Oh, gosh. Not again.
4: No, please.
5: Bananas in my butt. No, don't put bananas in my butt.
2: Banana split.
5: I've told you several times before, my butt is not a banana door.
0: Happy Banana Day. What else you got?
2: It's also National Secondhand Wardrobe Day. I know you're way into thrifting, Peyton.
4: Yeah.
2: It's National Whiskey Sour Day. And John Jay, it is National Kiss and Makeup Day. So maybe wander on down to Vince Vaughn's place. Oh, see if you can get it. You said you wanted to apologize to him for a long time.
0: I want to apologize to him?
2: No. Or you want to put him in his place?
0: I have no desire to apologize to him.
2: It is not National Put You in Your Place, Sir Day. It is feud, National Kiss and Makeup Day.
3: The feud lives on.
0: Yeah.
2: I guess it keeps going.
0: I get so bothered sometimes when I see him pop up on my Instagram.
2: But if anybody wants to kiss and make up, I mean, on our show and use our show as a vehicle, we're open to that.
0: Totally.
2: Right?
0: Yeah.
2: Because we are purveyors of peace, not just for ourselves.
0: My high school reunion is coming up.
2: Yeah.
0: It's in October, and I just got all the information on it. You know, I went to Chandler High.
2: Let's go Wolves.
0: Yeah, so this is The Legend Continues, the week of October 23rd. Book your travel now. Well, I live here. I don't have to book my travel, but... And I thought I'd go over some of it with you. It's 2 days. 2 days, these people.
4: For a... One day, one night.
3: Well, think about it. You live here, so 2 days to you is like, really? But like the people that come out of town?
0: Yeah.
4: Oh, true.
0: So listen to this.
2: We should do a picnic or something.
0: The Hilton has graciously allowed us to use their lobby to sit and visit. They also have a pool, max of 25 people. From 6 p.m. to 1 a.m., courthouse hangout. Courthouse, the 201 South Washington Street in Chandler. Do you guys been there? You know it?
3: No.
2: Isn't that the speakeasy?
0: I have no idea. Courthouse.
4: Oh, I don't know.
2: Or is that the little bar that's on the end that's kind of a little, it's like right across from the BFW hall?
0: It's dog-friendly, no admission fee. Basketball, half court, cornhole, and a DJ playing your favorite jams.
2: Yeah, actually, that's right on the, do you know where the strip where Santan Brewery is? It's right in there, and it's near Murphy's Law.
0: That's on Saturday. Sonny Woods is going to have his smoker there selling food, $20 per plate. Pulled pork, hot links, barbecue chicken, beans, potato salad, and rolls.
4: I'm like, you just invited the public to your class reunion right now with that.
0: So let me tell you what's going on Friday night, though. Check out Friday night. October 23rd and 24th. They got a block of rooms being held at the Hilton, by the way, in case you want to go. But at 3:45.
2: That's the new one. The Hilton's brand new.
0: At 3:45, you get a tour of Chandler High School.
2: You know.
0: You meet at the registration office. After the tour, we're going to cross the street and eat at Elmer's. I used to go to Elmer's all the time. 7 p.m., downtown Chandler bar crawl. 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Then we're going to hit the Stillery, the Uncommon Chandler, Murphy's Law Irish Pub, Rebel and Rogue, The Perch, Black Sheep Wine Bar and Merchant.
4: Yum.
0: How's that sound?
4: Honestly, it sounds really fun because that downtown Chandler area is popping right now.
2: Yeah. And it's still a little greasy. It's like not too uppity.
4: Exactly. It's not giving like downtown Gilbert, but it's not also definitely not giving downtown Scottsdale. No.
3: It sounds like a lot of stops, though. That's like...
0: Sounds like a lot of stuff.
3: Take a drink, but drink it quickly because we got to get to the next 12 bars.
2: Right. Murphy's Law was... Remember when my band was playing there? I think I told you that there was a knife fight in the girls' bathroom. And... The girls came out fighting, and it was right about the time Grant, our drummer, and I were taking pictures with teachers, and they called in because I hid behind the teachers during the night fight.
0: surprise, you hid.
4: Going down.
0: Anyway, that's my reunion, so yeah, if you want to join us, because Peyton, you said you have your reunion coming up too, right?
4: Yeah, ours is coming up in November.
0: Is it as detailed as mine?
4: We haven't gotten as much details as yours has, so who knows if it's actually happening. I will say, though, Desert Vista, one of my friends, she went there. They're having their class reunion in a couple of months, and the people that are hosting it is the daughter of some lawyers around town, and it's at their fat house. Like, it's about to be popping.
2: Oh, that's cool.
4: I am jealous. I'm not a part of Desert
0: Forget
4: Vista
0: that, man. Mine's at the Hilton.
4: No.
0: Mine's at Elmer's.
4: But the girl that's throwing their class reunion at her parents' house used to have all of the parties when we were in high school. So it's going to be like, I'm jealous.
0: That's great.
3: You just show up. You're like, this is what we do, right? I mean, if it's a high school reunion, it's like everyone that was at your parties, right?
4: Exactly.
0: Good morning, Jules.
6: Good morning.
0: What's going on?
6: So I ordered takeout the other day, and when I got home, I realized they gave me somebody else's order along with my order. And it was way more food than I purchased. So I just called the restaurant to tell them in case someone was missing theirs. And the guy goes, oh, that's probably the couple who ordered the breakup meal. And I just laughed because I was like, thought he was joking and didn't even know, I don't know what he was talking about. But he was like, no, seriously, this couple ordered 2 steaks, 1 cheesecake, and a bottle of wine, then called and said that they broke up and didn't want it anymore. So he just gave it to me, and I apparently and accidentally got the final meal of a relationship. But mind you, I paid for a salad. So the loss was my gain.
3: Yeah, you've got dinner and lunch for the next few days.
4: Literally.
6: Yeah, cheesecake. For real.
4: I would be like, though, if I got broken up with or I broke up with somebody, I would be sad. I would want to eat my feelings away. Absolutely send a bottle of wine and cheesecake.
6: That's like a perfect final meal.
4: You're right.
6: Just be like, okay, this is what's happening and let's just part ways after eating an incredible meal. But whatever. If anyone wants to come over for dinner the next couple nights, I got it.
0: Right. Hey, let me ask you this. Was it, do you think that when you call the restaurant, they have something called the breakup meal?
6: Well, that's what I didn't know. I was like, this is really funny if there is such a thing, because that's kind of iconic marketing in many ways.
0: Yeah.
6: Like, we're going, if someone's like, hey, we're going to go to this place, I have a reservation, they know, you should know ahead of time that that's what you guys are ordering is the breakup meal and you're going
0: to
6: get dumped.
0: And what if you go to the restaurant and you just like what the breakup meal is? So you order the breakup meal, even though you're not. Hey, we're fine. We just want the breakup meal. It looks really delicious.
2: So that must be at the restaurant. Yeah. They make it. It's ready to go. And the customer calls like, I don't need it. We're done. We're broken up. So that is referred to as the breakup meal. That order is the breakup meal. So. Yeah. That's
6: whatever. It's
2: right on Jules.
0: You know, Rich, you and I were in Reading over the weekend, and we actually ate the breakup meal.
2: That's right.
0: There were 2 steaks, bottle of wine, and cheesecake, except we got the chocolate cake, but we didn't eat any of it. Wow. I hope we don't break up.
2: Never.
6: But you're not broken up, right?
2: No, we had
0: I think the chocolate cake saved us. Yeah, it's got to be cheesecake. All right. Thanks,
6: you
0: Jules.
6: Switch it up somehow.
0: Hey, thanks for listening. Thanks for calling in.
6: Thank you.
0: I love random stories.
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1: Okay, so Payne's got this list on what makes couples compatible. 877-937-1047. We're going to go over this list. Also, what makes you compatible? Faith, what makes a couple compatible for you?
2: For me, it's the people that never post online how happy they are.
3: Well, you know, Faith, I'm on your side with that. Because I feel like the more you go on about your sig other online, the more trouble you guys are in.
1: Is that your theory, Faith?
2: Yeah. Yeah, basically. Every time I see those people that are like, my partner's so great. He's so awesome. He's so great. And we're doing this and we're doing that. I'm like, you guys are so not happy.
3: Yeah. I'm okay with the picture of the two of you and like, happy birthday, Dan. That's it.
2: Yeah,
3: that's all
2: exactly.
3: He needs. That's all Dan needs.
2: Yep, love you. Love you. Happy birthday. You're very best. Good.
4: I wonder what the term is going to be for that. Because, you know, when you're in a relationship and it's kind of like that, it's called love bombing.
3: Yes.
4: So I wonder what the social media version of that
3: unnecessary
4: term
3: unnecessary relationship bragging.
4: It's kind of long, but I think exactly. We can workshop it.
1: Well, thank you, Faith. Peyton, is that on the list?
5: Not that exactly. Because this is things that what actually makes a couple compatible. So a relationship expert, she was talking about how like the strongest couples aren't necessarily the couples who never fight. So I think she has a point there, because if you're posting on social media, you're probably trying to distract and disguise and, you know, play people for a fool for what your relationship truly is versus being actually vulnerable.
3: Good.
5: Yeah.
1: Okay. So what is one on the list?
5: If you can take feedback from your partner, then that means that you're probably compatible with them. Is if like you don't go into defense mode and get in your feelings that they're attacking you. If you can just take it to the chest and be ready to move on.
3: Ooh, isn't it okay. How you deliver the feedback, though, too?
4: Yeah, which I think speaks to compatibility, because you have to know your partner and know how to approach them if you're going to bring them some sort of feedback. Like, you know, Rich, Stacey could come to you and say something like, you know, I don't really like the music that you're making, right? And that would hurt. But if Stacey knows you really well, she could be like, I think your talents would be useful elsewhere and maybe
3: not
4: a different style
3: music.
4: Of music or something. You know what I mean?
3: I think your talents would be more useful if you sold all your guitars.
1: Christina, what makes a couple compatible?
6: First, I agree with Faith, but what I think is speaking about the other person in rooms that other person is not in.
3: Oh, so when you talk,
6: speak about that person.
3: You talk nice about them when they're not around.
6: Yeah, you don't go behind their back and, you know, you're talking crap or disrespecting them. You always have that respect for them.
1: So you can go behind their back. You just have to say nice things.
6: Yes.
1: Okay.
5: No, I'm with you. How your partner speaks about you when you are not around says everything. And that definitely falls in line with they know how to set boundaries. Healthy boundaries, how you speak about your partner is a big one.
3: Everybody in this room, I feel like, does that too.
1: Terrence.
3: I see them building up their partner in here.
1: Terrence, you're on the air. What do you think about compatibility in couples?
7: So one of the big things, when me and my wife go out to dinner or any kind of event, we always see couples sitting at a table by themselves and they're both on the phones with each other. So we see couples engaging with each other. It's when we know they're compatible.
1: But you also don't know what's going on at that very second. Hey, what time does the movie start? I'll check this theater, you check that theater. And you just happen to see them.
7: This goes on for a long period of time. We can be there for an hour and they'll be on the phones for the entire hour.
4: Yeah, then you know. You're like, why are you even there together?
3: And Terrence, I think you brought up something. When you're with somebody that you're compatible with, what you do is you watch other couples and you start breaking down what they're doing together. So you're like almost being like secret spies together. I think that's a fun couple thing.
1: I love watching other couples.
3: Yeah, me too.
1: I we were eating dinner and I was watching, my wife and I were watching another couple on their phones. And what was funny is the woman was taking pictures of her food and the husband was taking pictures of her taking pictures of her food.
4: That's funny.
1: Thanks, Terrence. What else on that list, Peyton?
5: They actually say what they need. Like if they aren't, we're not mind readers out here, right? So if you go to your partner and you say, hey, I need some more affection and some reassurance, and your partner actually takes that and understands and makes the steps to change that, you're probably pretty compatible.
1: Cecilia?
8: I think that what makes a couple the most compatible, in my opinion, is the fact that you guys can never find things to run out of, like topics, like never run out of things to talk about. There you go.
1: All right. Well, thank you. Justine, what about you? What makes couples compatible?
9: I think this is totally off base of what everybody else is saying, but I found out that me and my husband were compatible when we both hated camping.
3: So you have disdain for the outdoors together. I'm not against that.
1: Were you both camping?
9: A lot of money to live homeless.
1: Were you camping when you both discovered this? Were you together?
9: No, we just both decided, and I was like, I hate camping. I just want to put it out there, and I'll never go camping. And he's like, me too. And I was like, perfect.
3: Yeah, I mean, a nice hotel. That's nice.
1: Do you guys have kids?
9: Exactly. We do. We have six between the two of us, but camping for us is like staying anything under a four-star hotel.
1: Is anything any of your kids Boy Scouts? Because that's a big part of camping.
9: No.
1: Oh, you're lucky.
9: Definitely not.
5: She's like, and I would not put them in there if there was a choice.
9: And I didn't even think that was going to hold the note with you guys, but I was had some cocktails and I was drinking, and I was like, well, obviously it's that. No camping and having separate bank accounts.
3: Wait a minute. Wow. You're having cocktails right now?
1: No, let me post
9: it. No, I was at the gym. I didn't think you guys were going to call, so I'm kind of breathless. Because I was on the right now. So I was all like, right. Here I am.
1: All right. Thanks, Justine. Thank you.
9: Yep.
1: Melissa, good morning.
0: Good morning.
1: What makes couples compatible?
0: I think for my husband and I, anyways, it's opposites attract. He's very chill, and I'm not so chill maybe sometimes. He's very relaxed and calm.
1: All right, thank you, Melissa. So what's on that?
5: I've got that 100%.
3: Type A, type B.
5: The yin and the yang.
4: Yeah.
5: Yes.
1: Have you hit this whole list already?
5: Yeah, I mean, and everyone that had called in, I feel like has definitely hit on this list. They're willing to be vulnerable. If you know how to set boundaries with your partner and kind of put your foot down, then you're probably pretty compatible with your person.
1: Okay, so if you go over them all real quick.
5: They can take feedback.
1: Mm-hmm.
5: They actually say what they need. They're willing to be vulnerable, and they know how to set boundaries.
3: Mm. Okay, those are serious.
5: Yeah, and this is from a relationship expert, so you know.
1: Does it say the person's name? Who's the electric?
5: It doesn't say the person's name. It just says, I am relationship expert.
1: You have to remain anonymous.
5: Yes.
3: Do you know one of the things I think works is like if there's a serious situation, then you can make the other person laugh. That's good.
4: Oh, yeah, yeah. For sure.
3: Yeah, you can break the tension with a funny joke.
5: Also, too, I know we had talked earlier, like, if you can just keep a conversation going and always have laughter and fun. For me, I feel like if I can just be quiet and be in nothingness with you and it not feel awkward or weird or pressure.
4: That's a good one.
5: Yeah. I feel like if you can just be.
4: Because it's just complete comfort that way.
1: Mm-hmm. Hold on. Like Denise has something.
10: So my biggest thing I'm going to say is the same sense of humor. I think that makes a couple so compatible because if you have super like dry, dark humor and the other one has a very like light humor, it's not going to work out because you're going to throw jokes at them and it's not going to land. Mm-hmm. And it's just going to be a fight after fight. But you need to be able to like mess around with each other, joke with each other, kind of like be on the same lane with each other because then it's just not going to work. Like imagine someone that just like, oh my God, you're going to wear that. And then they just like, oh my God, what's wrong with what I'm wearing? Like, you need to be able to take the joke. Like, you know, like, I was just kidding. Like, if they don't get the joke and they don't get your sense of humor, I don't think it's going to work.
5: Yeah,
4: I agree.
1: Well, there's an evolution to that, I think, too.
3: Yeah, you got to kind of train them to take
5: train
3: the darkness.
5: Them. I think, though, what Denise is saying is find your person who is already there so you don't even have to worry
3: about
5: that.
3: Sometimes, though, you got to, you know, you find a nice one and get them to laugh at the darker stuff along
4: the way. People are adaptable, yes. But you need someone to be open to that, too.

0: SL100, Hattiesburg's number one hit music station.
1: Susanna.
2: Hello.
1: So yesterday we were talking about animals that bit you.
2: Mm-hmm.
1: You got a bit story?
2: Yes. So my husband and I took my two kids out to Route 66.
1: Mm-hmm.
2: We thought it would be a fun road trip. We went up to Oatman, which I don't know if you know, but it's covered and super populated with donkeys. And we got these little brown bags with snacks in them. And they were like, yeah, you guys can feed them. Your kids can feed them. Super friendly. We had a great time. We leave and we're driving, and up in a mountain, we see some donkeys, and we're like, oh my gosh, we're donkey whisperers now. Donkeys love us. Let's feed them. So we get off, we're shaking the bag of the snacks, and the donkeys come to us. And so we're really excited. My kids are really happy. Everybody's laughing. They come up to us, they're smelling us, and then a donkey bites my finger and part of my hand. And so I scream, scare my kids. They're screaming. My husband's, just frantic. He starts kicking the donkey. He can't get him off. He finally lets go. Another donkey comes up, starts fighting with the donkey that bit me. My kids are screaming their heads off. I'm trying to get them in the car. My husband's trying to punch the donkeys and kick them. And I'm crying. My kids are crying. And then we get in the car and then we're just quiet. And we're we probably shouldn't have done that. And then now my kids, this is 6 years ago. My daughter's 18. She's like, yeah, remember when a donkey almost killed us? And I was yeah, sorry, guys.
3: That good old Route 66. That's America's highway.
1: Mm-hmm.
2: Yeah. But you should go to Oatman. It's a lot of fun.
1: Yeah. I want to try to reimagine what happened when the donkey bit you, didn't like your snacks.
2: Yeah. I think, honestly, my husband and I talk about it every once in a while, and my kids remember that we almost died.
3: How come we didn't bring a parfait? Should have brought a parfait.
2: I know. Yeah.
3: Every donkey likes parfait. When are you going to ask a donkey, you want a parfait? Donkey say, no, I'm not interested. I was interested in a parfait.
2: Exactly. Yeah.
1: So that's why donkey bit her.
3: Yeah.
1: You're bringing snacks. What were the snacks from Oatman? Oatman should only have parfaits. Or waffles.
3: Oh, waffles.
2: Wow. Once we thought about it, I think that the donkeys in the town of Oatman are used to people, and they're used to people feeding them. The ones up in the mountain are probably not used to that.
3: No.
2: That's just a really bad decision on our part.
3: Not city. Uh-huh. They're county.
1: Did Oatman give you carrots?
2: No, they gave us these little alfalfa cubes.
3: Alfalfa?
2: in a brown bag. Yeah.
3: How are you going to feed me alfalfa when you could have gotten a parfait and a diner on Route 66?
2: How dare we?
1: All right. Thanks, Susanna. Thanks for calling in. Glad you're okay.
2: You're welcome. Thanks. Bye, guys.
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1: Isaiah, I believe you're calling about animals, right? Because we were getting into animals attacking.
2: I am, yeah.
1: Okay, what's your story, Isaiah?
2: So I'm moving from Phoenix. I'm moving across the country. And along the way, I'm like, oh, I'm going to stop in Colorado, visit my cousin who lives out there. And she's a river guide in Colorado. And so she doesn't actually, like, have a house. She lives in, like, one of the buses that they use to, they, like, gutted it out to, like, take passengers to the river. And we were up super late last night, and I was going to leave early in the morning. And so, like, we said goodbye. And so she's like, hey, you can sleep in the bus, and I'll sleep in my car. And I'm like, cool. So around 12:30, 1 a.m., I hear some ruffling in the bus because they have, like, a little kitchenette, and I'm sleeping on the couch in the back, and there's, like, a little kitchenette in the front. And I hear some ruffling around, and she didn't say anything, but she's making tons of noise. And so I'm like, I'm going to scare her with my phone flashlight. And so I turn my phone flashlight on, and I'm not making this up. I'm not joking. I see a freaking black bear in the front of the bus. And I'm like, oh, my gosh, what do I do? I turn the light off. I'm like, is it going to charge me? I don't know what's going to happen. I, like, quickly try and put my shoes on, and I'm going to try and open the back door of the bus, but it's stuck. So I'm like, I don't know what to do, and there's no way that I can take a freaking bear on. And so it's still making a bunch of noise in the front of the bus. And so I'm like, all right, I'm going to turn the light on again. And I turn the light on again, and I'm not even joking. The bear's head turns, and I just see the two little beady eyes staring at me. And I'm already 6'1". I'm not even joking. This thing is at least 7 feet tall. Its head is touching the top of the bus. And luckily, when I turned the light on the second time, it scurried out the door of the front of the bus. And I'm like, oh, my. What just happened? It's freaking midnight, and I'm in a freaking bus with a freaking black bear.
3: What? You were so lucky that that went where the bear didn't find what it was looking for.
2: Seriously. Yeah, dude. I had no idea, which is, ends, you know, that's ends up why I ended up at Denny's at 1 a.m. this morning, because I'm like, I clearly can't go back to sleep.
1: So this is now. This happened today, this morning.
2: Yeah.
4: Wild.
2: I haven't slept today.
1: And when you left, did you go to your cousin and say there was a bear in the bus?
2: So what I did is I waited like 20 minutes in the bus, and I was like looking out the windows. I'm like, okay, I don't see it. I don't know if it has like cubs or something with it. And so I have a Tesla, and so like I flashed the lights on my car, and I was looking at the camera, and I'm like, okay, there's no activity around my car. So I waited like 20 minutes, and I just freaking bolted to my car. And of course, she's sleeping in her car on a different side of the property, so she has no idea this happened. So I freaking bolt to my car, and that's when I freaking drive to Denny's, because that was the only thing that was open.
3: No, Denny's is safe for you.
1: What about since you were flashing a light, did you get a picture or video of the bear?
2: No, I didn't. No.
1: I know your life was on the line.
4: I
1: gotta tell you though, when you say bus, can you just is it a school bus? What kind of bus is it? I'm trying to get a visual.
2: Have you ever been like Salt River tubing? Like one of those giant buses? Like it's one of those really big buses.
1: Yeah, like a school bus.
2: Like it was a couch. Yeah.
4: Like a charter bus.
1: Wow. So you're right there. And the bears, I mean, I don't know. Like, if you put yourself in that situation, I don't know if I would have flashed the flashlight the second time. I think I would have just curled up and prayed to God that the bear leaves. I don't think I would have been able to.
3: You gotta try something.
2: I feel like picking up because, like, I thought she was opening the door to the bus. And I'm like, oh, okay, it's my cousin, whatever. But again, she was making so much noise. And so, like, that's when I finally woke up. And so when I did it the first time, I didn't even realize what was going on until after a couple of seconds because I had just woken up. And I'm like, oh, dear Lord, am I dreaming? Like, we thought about taking mushrooms, but we didn't take any mushrooms.
3: I mean, I can tell by how fast you're talking that your heart is still flying out of your chest.
1: Wow, what a story, man. What a story.
3: Woo, I
2: think. This happened like 2 hours ago. I'm thank the good Lord that I'm still alive. Like, legit, I had no idea what I was.
1: A 7-foot bear.
3: Who knew that the iPhone flashlight would save you? You need to get that to the Apple people so you can be in a commercial.
1: Yeah. So where are you off to now?
2: So I'm driving to Florida. That's actually where I got my new job at.
1: I don't think there's a lot of bears there. You just got to deal with alligators.
3: Yeah,
1: you'll be fine.
3: That's no fun either.
1: Yeah. All right, Isaiah. Well, good luck and thanks for listening. Keep listening. We really appreciate you for calling in. What a story, man.
2: Thank you, guys.
1: What a story.
5: Also, may want to give your cousin a heads up.
4: No, literally.
5: Yeah, just call her. I'd still be lingering around.
3: He's fine. He's having a grand slam. She said,

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Well, within reason. 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
1: All right, it's time for Stacks and Hacks. I have stacks of information, and Rich has life hacks. My information, pretty interesting. There's an emerging trend right now of naming kids after weapons. Names like Gunner, Wesson, Shooting, Trigger, Blade, and Remington. Some people are worried about being too aggressive, but other people say it's creative.
2: It's kind of cool sounding. Remington's a cool first name. Mm-hmm.
1: According to Grand Theft Auto 6, which, by the way, will be like the biggest game in the history of it'll probably be the biggest thing in entertainment ever. The people that have leaked and seen the game, they say that players are required to refuel their cars. That's good for realism, but it could get annoying, especially if you got to pay for gas prices. You got to refuel your car.
3: Yeah.
1: The makers of Cup Noodles now have a new dorm survival kit, which includes cup noodles, two appliances for ramen, a rapid egg cooker, and an insulated electric kettle.
3: Genius.
1: Cost $70.
2: Food news.
4: Food news.
1: You guys ever drop a soda can and then you do that thing where you tap the...
2: Yes. Yeah. So it doesn't explode.
3: Yeah.
1: Yeah. Guess what? Doesn't work.
2: What do you mean it doesn't work?
1: Says you ever dropped a soda can but then tapped it before opening it to keep it from exploding. Turns out it doesn't make much of a difference. The best way to avoid a fizzy mess is simple. Let the can sit for a few minutes, then open it slowly.
2: Yeah, but when you want a tasty beverage, you want it now.
3: I feel like it does help.
1: According to this, I guess we have to try it.
2: Let's do it.
3: Let's do it.
1: I say it doesn't work.
3: Who's got some soda?
1: You guys said it works.
3: Yeah.
1: You guys said it works. And I think you got to
3: do it.
1: Do the taste.
3: Let's do it right
2: in the 7
3: now.
2: Up. Noah, we finally got to use for 7 Up.
1: Hey, is there a can of 7 Up in there, Noah?
3: We need two of them, yeah.
1: We need two.
3: Because we need to tap one and we need to just open the other one.
2: The control element.
1: Well, no, the other one they said you just let it sit. Let it sit for a few minutes, so that would make it just normal that you didn't have to. So you only need one.
3: I know, but they're saying it's relatively the same thing. So if we drop two cans and we tap one and we don't tap the other one, we'll see if it's relatively the same.
5: And we're going to open them at the same time.
2: That's science.
3: Do they both explode in the same fashion?
1: Okay.
3: Or does the tapping actually help?
5: Bring in the 7 Up.
1: Okay.
2: And do we shake it or just drop it?
5: No, we drop them.
2: Yeah.
3: Yeah.
5: I think Kyle can drop one. We're right next to each other. We'll both drop them. 1, 2, 3, drop. Oh, do you have two?
1: You have two or just one?
6: I do have two.
1: Okay.
6: I shall return.
5: I shall return.
1: And that's the new one. Hey, that's
2: carrying one can of time.
1: That's the new 7 Up with the lemon lime flavor too.
2: Yeah, it is.
3: Lime lemon.
2: Lime lemon.
1: Yeah, yeah. That's
5: wild. That's a little look. It looks like it says lemon lime though. The way that can.
3: But it says lime lemon.
5: But if you hold it straight up, it says lemon lime.
2: I figure if you drop it.
3: If you read backwards, yes.
2: I figure if you drop it, the top will look like it's pushed up a little bit, and then you know it's going to blow up. No.
5: I don't know. Like I feel like when I drop mine, I always just crack it a little bit and let it.
1: Okay, here we go.
5: Okay, let me see.
1: Okay, so now I said, you ever dropped a can of soda? So now drop one can of soda.
3: Okay, ready? We're dropping it.
5: Same time.
3: Okay, same height. One,
5: wait,
3: two.
5: Wait, do you do it this way or this way?
2: I drop it on the side.
1: Okay. I'm so confused with dropping two of them.
5: One, two, three.
3: Science.
2: We're
3: going
2: to open one and let one sit.
5: Okay, hurry, Kyle. Are you going to tap?
3: I'll tap.
5: Okay, three, two, go. Kyle's exploding
3: more. The tap didn't help.
2: You tapped up the explosion.
5: Kyle's exploding more.
3: The tap did not help. I stand corrected.
2: Here's what we do know. If you drop a can of soda, it's probably going to explode if you open it right away. That is what we have discovered.
3: It's going to be all
1: sticky. Stupid. Hey, try it. That's a new one. Try it. How's it taste?
5: Okay. The same.
3: It tastes limey.
5: Wait.
1: So you say it tastes the same, but Kyle says it tastes limey.
3: Yeah.
1: We just did a Try Tuesday right now. Improv Try Tuesday.
3: Oh my gosh, look at that.
2: Guys are done. Woo-hoo. You already tried a Tuesday.
1: Wow.
5: It's good though.
1: Wow.
3: On a Tuesday.
1: Hold on. Now Noah's bringing out a baby 7 Up can.
3: Oh, now he's got, we have the original lemon lime versus the lime lemon.
1: That's the original one right there? Yeah, I don't remember being so small. The airplane?
5: Those are the mini ones.
3: It's a mini can.
5: Okay, so do we need to try that one too? Noah, have to try them yet?
2: It shrunk because he dropped it.
3: Oh, we don't have to drop that one.
5: No.
1: Impromptu 7 Up taste test right now.
5: I will try lime lemon.
2: That's the new one.
5: Okay, and lemon lime. There's a little bit of a difference.
1: All right, Kyle, you taste it.
5: There's a little bit of a difference.
3: Okay. Original. Okay. Lime lemon.
2: Okay.
3: Is there a difference?
5: There's a little one. A little, I think.
2: Quite the marketing campaign that's going on there. Yeah. Is there a difference?
3: Feels like a marketing ploy. Like, Riley, they do kind of taste the same to me, I feel like.
5: Okay, well, Noah has to... Noah, I feel like, is the ultimate taste tester.
0: Noah, what do you think?
2: Yeah, Noah's a connoisseur.
4: I'm a literal connoisseur, so if they change recipe and I don't like it, we're screwed. So here's the old one.
0: The Ridge.
2: Familiar. The Uncola.
4: Classic.
2: Okay.
4: New one.
0: I think you're going to like it.
4: Hmm. It is different, but it's actually really good.
0: It is.
4: So I'll get used to it. That's.
0: I mean, they're still selling both. They didn't get rid of it, right? They just give you an option.
4: No, they are getting rid of the old version.
0: What?
4: And I was at the store the other day, and they're having a sale. It was like buy two, get three free, which is insane. Who needs that much soda?
2: What? Stock up.
4: But I was like, should I stock up on the old one just in case the new one's bad? Because we still hadn't tried it up until this point. But
2: might stock up on some vodka to go with that.
0: Wait, so they're getting rid of the original? That's such a mistake.
4: They changed Sprite a couple years back, too, and that's hard on me. It tastes...
3: hard on me.
4: It's hard in my feelings.
0: We just did the 7-Up taste test in the middle of Stacks and Hacks. What do you got for life hacks, Rich?
2: Okay, so I've been looking for things that show up on TikTok that are wellness trends. So this one you've been seeing where they say, put salt in your shower and it'll make you sleep better and pull all of the toxins out of your feet. Well, I checked it out and that is absolute crap. 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
1: I texted Peyton yesterday at 1 o'clock, and she didn't respond to my text. But it was I was watching a show on Apple. It was a documentary on UConn women's basketball. It's 3 episodes. It's 3 hours. I watched all of it. It was so good. It was so compelling. And I had no idea the talent that came out of that school. And I fell in love with the coach. And I fell in love with all these people. And I'm so bummed Diana Taurasi has just retired, because I didn't know she went there. And seeing her in college and in high school, I was like, my God, this woman's amazing.
2: She's got to be something.
3: There's a reason that Diana Taurasi's jersey is in the rafters. I mean, she played with Sue Bird. Maya Moore came out of there. Paige Becker.
1: Sue Bird. I mean, it was crazy.
3: Sue Bird and Diana Taurasi played together.
1: I know.
3: Brianna Stewart, like, come on. I love this.
1: And then watching Paige, in fact, the documentary is 3 episodes. At the end of the documentary, this is one of those shows where I'm watching, I'd pause it and I'd Google, how many wins does he have? Because the guy's got like 13 freaking championships, right? So I'm watching, and Paige Beckers is on it, and I'm like, and it's building up all this anxiety. She tore ACL, she tore meniscus, and then like she's a star player. And then I got a pain in my stomach, I paused it, and I had to go Google, did she win? And then I watched the rest of it. And at the end, when she hugs the coach, I started crying.
3: I know. When he's like, I love you. And she's like, I hate you. Yeah. Because the relationship that Gino and Paige Beckers have together, like, it's truly one of a kind. And Gino, he is one of those coaches. He does not care. He is going to tell you exactly how it is, especially if you want to be great. UConn is one of those programs. Gino won. He won like 160 games in a row.
1: Yeah, it was amazing.
3: In a row. Like, that is no easy feat. And so it was really fun because we got a look on Paige Beckers and AZ Fudd's relationship, which has been huge for the WNBA, and they're so cute. And you guys know me, I am like Paige Becker's number one fan, and doesn't that documentary make you just love her?
1: Yeah, she's great. I went to her TikTok and watched all her dances. Then I was all excited to watch the Mercury, and now the season's over?
3: No, well, it's playoff season, and Mercury, unfortunately, we didn't have too good of a season, even though last year we literally went to the finals. But Kelsey Plum, she is actually playing, which is going to be a huge deal because she was one of the players who got traded in free agency. And so we're hoping that she wants to stay and that she re-signs with the Mercury
2: for next season.
3: But she,
2: bring it home.
3: She is like a true point guard. She went to University of Washington. She went to UW. She is so talented, and she's exactly what the Phoenix Mercury needed.
1: Well, I was very excited. And it's on Apple TV. It's called Dynasty UConn. Noel, hi. Sorry, we're having some phone problems. Noel, what's up? You're on the air. Hi.
4: Hi, guys. Thanks so much for having me on. I have the worst DIY project you will ever hear.
1: When did we get into that? Was that yesterday? Yesterday, we got into that. Yeah, do-it-yourself project's gone wrong. Okay, so go ahead. So what happened?
4: So it all started when we moved to a small town in Nebraska for a job offer I got, and we needed to build a house. We built a house, or had a house built, but when we moved in, it would rain, and the rain would wash away the dirt from all around this new built house. So my husband and I took a look outside, and we're like, okay, if we build this retaining wall, it'll maybe be 2 feet tall at most. We don't need a permit. We could do that. Like, let's totally do it. We, you know, priced out the materials. We decided to drive 45 minutes to the nearest hardware store, and we bought all of the stuff we needed with our one drill with a rechargeable battery.
2: Sure.
4: And so we started building, and we started in May, and about a month in, we started adding more and more layers because somehow it needed to be higher and higher. And so about 8 layers of lumber later, our retaining wall ended up being over 10 feet tall.
3: Oh my gosh.
4: The law didn't have a permit to keep building. We didn't know anything about retaining wall, so there was no drainage behind the retaining wall. We didn't know where to properly put screws for this retaining wall. And literally, we had a fine from the town because we built this wall. We were over $5,500 in materials. We now have a collection of over 10 different drills that we bought to try and get through the project, endless mashed fingers. And basically at the end of it, water was pouring like through the back of the retaining wall and through the lumber out into the neighbor's field, ruining their whole field.
2: No.
4: So we ended up having to sell the house and we moved back to Colorado.
1: So did the place look like a prison with 10 feet walls?
2: A 10 foot retaining wall.
4: I mean, kind of. Somebody that came out to help us like backfill the dirt after we built it said that literally had a construction company built this wall, it would have been like a $90,000 retaining wall. And We DIY'd it as best as we could, and it looked pretty amazing. It just wasn't a good, efficient retaining wall.
2: You just completely destroyed your neighbor's property.
1: Yeah, that is a great one.
4: Basically, so I'm no longer allowed to DIY, and we have some projects that I look over at my husband and kind of go, maybe if we do this, and I just get a head nod, so I'm not allowed to DIY.
2: Man, I'll tell you what, though, a man with 10 power drills, that's a cool thing. You get cool points from me.
4: Right? Yeah.
1: All right, Noel, thanks for sharing that story. I'm glad. Thank you. Thank you for listening.
4: Thanks.

0: Hattiesburg's number one hit music station is SL 100.
1: Francisca, good morning.
2: Good morning.
0: We're playing Mic Drop. Peyton?
3: Yes. Okay, so Mic Drop, this is how we play. You have three chances to get points in this game. I am going to give you a word. You have to sing a song with that word in it. If you sing the song that I pick, you also get another point. Also, you get a point for energy. So, with some new announcements to our iHeartRadio Music Festival that's coming up next month, that's the theme. For the artists that I'm going to play for you are all artists who are performing at this year's iHeartRadio Music Festival. Okay, John Jay?
0: Okay.
3: All right. Your word is butter.
0: Butter?
3: Mm-hmm.
0: Butter. I feel like I want to sing a BTS song.
3: Uh-huh, I think you should do
0: butter, and but I keep thinking of Dynamite. Butterface is ugly. Butterface. She's got a butterface. She's got a nice body. Butterface is ugly. Dynamite.
3: Are you freestyling over there?
4: Oh, my gosh.
0: Butter. That's it.
5: It's just the same.
3: Yeah, John Jay, I will give you 1 point for energy there. Like, I mean, I appreciated the...
0: I mean, I got the artist and the song.
3: You did get the art. I will, you know what?
0: I just sang it wrong.
3: 2 points for that. Yeah, I will give you 2 points. Good job, John Jay. All right, Rich, we move over to you. Yeah. Your word is iris.
6: And I don't want the world to see me, because I don't think that they'd understand.
3: Good job.
6: Everything's made to be broken. I just want you to know who I am.
4: Oh, energy off beautiful of that chart.
0: Oh, man.
5: So I've been watching pageant girls rehearse for the pageant at my house. They all throw their arms out. So I figured I should do that too.
3: Yeah, I really loved that visual. Good job, Rich. You're going to get 3 points. Goo Goo Dolls, Iris. Fabulous. Kyle, your word is up.
4: We're going up, up, up. It's our moment.
3: Gonna be golden. I wish that the K-pop Demon Hunters were performing at our iHeartRadio
4: Music
3: Festival.
4: I know, but that's the first song that came to my head.
3: If it's up, then it's up. A little different vibe.
4: I know.
0: You know, you should have said your word is Bodak.
3: Bodak, yeah. Good, you know, really good job, Kyle. You sang a song with the word up, and you had a lot of energy, so you're tied
4: Thank
3: up
4: you.
3: With John Jay right there. Okay, Francisca, your word is beautiful.
2: Oh, man. There's a lot of beautiful songs.
3: Mm-hmm. He's performing at our iHeartRadio Music Festival.
0: James Blunt?
3: Anyone? I don't think so.
4: I know what you're thinking.
5: Do you want us to help
4: beautiful
5: you?
3: Yeah,
4: uh-huh.
3: Somebody.
2: I got you. Someone to chime in and help.
3: Yes.
5: I'll help you. Call me. Phone a friend.
2: Okay, Rich. I'm tapping in Rich because of all
6: these beautiful things that I've done.
3: Rich with the arms again. Good job, Rich.
2: Okay, Benson Boone, yeah.
3: Yes, beautiful things, Benson Boone. Great job. Okay, we move into round two. Now, keep in mind of the artists that were just announced this morning for our iHeartRadio Music Festival. I'll give you guys a little bit of a hint going into round two. John Jay, your word is midnight.
0: Midnight?
3: Mm-hmm. 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
0: Because midnight is the time. It's the time midnight. Midnight is the out of sight time to be.
3: You sound exactly like Zara Larsson.
0: You would have given me never ending, I would have got that.
3: Good job, John Jay. You're walking away with this game with 3 points. You struggled a little bit, but that is okay. It's all right. Rich, mm-hmm, your word or your number is 1979.
6: Shake down 1979. We don't even need a friend.
5: Oh, I sounded just like him.
3: Good job, Rich. Yeah, the Smashing Pumpkins are going to be at our iHeartRadio Music Festival. 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

0: your clip, okay, or here's your word to take all the marbles and win these tickets. Your word is goodies.
1: Oh, that's Sierra.
0: Yeah. Can you sing it?
1: My goodies.
2: All right, you win. We'll set you up with those Tame Impala tickets. Congratulations, Francesca. Francisco.
1: Awesome, thanks.
2: You got it. Hold on. Hey, speaking of James Blunt, have you seen the latest on this?
3: Oh, the Hayden Panettiere stuff?
2: Yeah, so the rumor was she did an interview and she talked about some woman in a boat bringing her into this famous rock star.
3: Diane.
2: Right, and there's pictures on a yacht of James Blunt on a yacht with Hayden Panettiere. And there's some entertainment reporter, if I heard this story right, entertainment reporter did a deep dive into it. And it turns out the pictures of James Blunt and Hayden Panettiere on this yacht, she was 19 at the time. And when she tells the story, I think she was a lot younger. So this person said James Blunt wasn't the rock star. And then James Blunt commented on his post, like googly eyes, you know, like, look at this.
3: Mm-hmm.
2: Like, and that's the story.
3: So that's the story. Yeah, there were just the reporter was basically like, James Blunt's not your guy to start with if you're trying to figure out who that person was.
2: Yeah, because they said old rock star and he's in his 30s. So I was thinking older rock star. I wonder if that
4: they did say British too, right?
2: I don't remember.
3: Yeah, because Hayden never revealed who it was.
4: But she said British, like an older.
3: Did she say British?
4: Yeah.
2: I don't remember British part. I just remember old rock star. Anyway.
4: And is it because she says something like, and maybe this is just the way they live their life?
2: That makes them British?
4: Well, she said British in that description.
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0: It's SL100. Last week, we were talking about revenge. And apparently, Cindy, you have a revenge story that's fantastic.
1: Yes, I do. So I have a great revenge story. I was living in Washington State, and I was with my ex-boyfriend for about 2 years. And I found out that he had cheated on me. And all the bills were in my name. So I called the electric, the phone, everything. I had the bill shut off right then and there. He had a home phone that he did his work from. Well, I changed the password so he wasn't able to log in to check any messages and get his work. And I collect elephants, and he bought me a very expensive elephant statue, and I broke it in pieces and left it all over the floor of the house.
2: Gosh.
0: Wow. You got him good.
1: Yeah, I did. He came home to everything turned off.
0: He was like, let's address the broken elephant in the room.
2: So you guys didn't get back together?
1: Oh God, no. No.
0: How many elephants?
1: I moved out of this house and I was gone.
0: How many elephants do you have?
1: I probably have over 300.
0: All sizes and stuff? Do you have any real elephants?
1: All sizes, yeah. They're all like figurines and stuff.
0: Oh, no real ones?
1: I wish.
0: Do you have any stuffed animals of Horton from Horton Hears a Who?
1: I do.
0: I figured that. He's a great elephant.
1: What about Dumbo? I have a woolly mammoth. I have Horton. I have a Dumbo. I have it all.
0: Man, you do have it all.
2: All forms of elephante.
0: You have it all. I mean, that's everything in life. Those collections. Yeah. Well, thank you,
1: Cindy. Elephants are life for
0: me. They are. Have you ever been?
1: You have a good day.
0: You been to the zoo and seen elephants, or have you been to safari? Is that a goal of yours at all to do that?
1: So when I first moved to Tucson, I actually volunteered at the zoo because they said that we would be able to work with elephants. But they lied. All I was doing was picking up elephant poop so that it didn't last too long.
2: That is working with elephants.
1: Yeah.
3: But you want to hang out with the elephants, not the
0: zoo. Let me tell you something. I think the Tucson Zoo is one of the best zoos in the country, if not the best zoo. It's all right there.
1: It is, especially whenever you have a kid who has who doesn't pay attention a lot. It's small, so they don't get bored easy.
0: That's why I like it. You see all the animals in 10 minutes. Yeah, and they're right there.
1: Exactly. Right.
0: Yeah. Well, thank you, Cindy. Thanks for listening.
1: All right, thank you.

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0: SL100.
1: I finished Sterling Point yesterday. You guys finished that yet?
2: Yeah,
3: I haven't finished it yet.
1: Did you like it, Peyton?
2: I loved that show. I thought it was so good. I thought it was so emotional and just sweet. And it hit all of the feels.
1: It did. In fact, I had this, like, I was watching the two actors, Ellis and Annie.
2: They're so cute. Exactly. I want them to date in real life.
1: That's where I'm getting at.
2: Oh, they're so good looking.
1: I feel like they are a real couple. And then it's funny because then I see this thing today. It says on-screen lovers who actually hated each other. And I was kind of like, there's no way those two people in that show hate each other. They have to be. The way they kiss and hold each other seems so real to me.
2: I was like, I know.
1: That's good acting. So I was shocked at some of these couples in movies and TV shows that hate each other. Patrick Swayze and Jennifer Grey in Dirty Dancing.
3: No way.
4: Yeah, yes. That seemed like that was legit.
1: Their issues carried over from the movie Red Dawn, where Jennifer got sick of his macho attitude. And they hated each other.
4: I haven't heard somebody say macho in a while.
1: Have you guys watched, did you guys watch Vampire Diaries?
4: Yeah.
3: No.
4: A little bit.
1: Nina Dobrev and Paul Wesley, Vampire Diaries. They didn't get along the first 5 months of shootings. Things leveled off, and they're still friends to this day. Huh. But they hate each other. You ever see Castle?
2: No.
1: Well, Nathan and Statana, they had to go to real life couples counseling because they didn't get along. Reese Witherspoon and Vince Vaughn in Four Christmases. I've heard this before.
3: I kind of feel like you can see that.
1: Yep.
4: But I do like that movie. It's pretty funny. There's some all-time lines in that movie.
1: Her perfectionism clashed with his laid-back attitude. This is couples, on-screen lovers who hate each other. This next one, I think, will blow your mind. Ryan Gosling, Rachel McAdams in The Notebook.
2: No, no way.
3: Yep. One of the best love stories ever.
2: No. That kiss in the rain, no.
1: They actually had to go behind closed doors and have a screaming match to work things through their issues. They ended up dating for 2 years after the movie came out.
4: Okay, well, then they did like each other.
1: Yeah, but during the filming. This is about during the filming.
3: They were fighting their feelings.
2: Mm-hmm. Right.
4: Yeah, it turned out to be
2: so
4: love.
2: It was so passionate. Yeah.
1: Claire Danes and Leonardo DiCaprio in Romeo and Juliet. He was pulling pranks. She thought he was immature. They rarely spoke between takes.
4: Yeah, Claire Danes might be, a little serious.
1: Gillian Anderson and David Duchovny in X-Files. She says there were definitely periods where we hated each other.
4: You can see that, too.
1: Yeah, there's a few more from older movies and stuff. But
4: they weren't, like, romantic, were they?
1: Who?
4: The people from X-Files.
1: I don't know. I never watched the show. It says, but that the subject is on-screen lovers who hated each other. So maybe they had...
4: I must have missed those episodes where they were, like, together.
1: Mm-hmm. Julie Roberts and Nick Nolte and I Love Trouble. Julie called them completely disgusting. Richard Gere and Deborah Winger and An Officer Gentleman. They could have stayed further apart from each other. Anyway, they're friends now. So those are lovers that hate each other. But speaking of TV shows, so I finished Sterling Point. I started watching Furious on Hulu. Did you guys start watching that?
4: Mm-mm, not yet.
1: Okay, get this. Pretty damn good. I want to say female Dexter, but Dexter's trying to do good. This is a female serial killer that's killing a bunch of people, and there's a reason she's doing it. And then there's an FBI agent trying to track her down, and it's pretty.
4: Okay,
1: I'm three episodes in.
4: That seems like that's got some. That's right in the pocket.
1: Furious is what it's called
4: on Hulu.
1: Yeah, what are you watching, Kyle?
3: I'm in the middle of Sterling Point. I'm on episode 8, so I feel like I'm like getting towards.
1: Episode.
3: Oh, it is? Uh-huh. Oh, I was like, I feel like I'm getting towards the end. Like, feels like the stories are somewhat starting to wrap up.
1: But I'm
3: deep into that right now.
2: I finished Sterling Point, and then I started that show on Netflix. I think it's called Blood Sacrifice.
1: Oh, yeah, it's number two.
2: Officers. Yeah.
1: I started watching that too.
2: Yeah, it's okay. I'm not too far into it. I'm about like half an episode in, but it's all right from what I'm watching. I'm probably going to go back to it and try to see what's up with it, but.
1: Lioness, also a new episode came out yesterday.
4: That's great. I watched that. That's good. So that's, I feel like I feel like a lot of shows start off strong and they kind of finish with like that Lucky on Apple. First episode, really great. And then it just ended with like, it was like sort of silly. They put it together. And I
3: just thought the ending was a little like, that wouldn't have happened.
4: Right. And I kind of feel the same way about Ride or Die. I just finished that yesterday.
3: I liked the ending of that.
4: You did like it?
3: I'm like excited about the next season because they're doing a season 2.
4: Oh, yeah. Well, there should be a season 2, but it just didn't quite tie it up. Like, I don't want to give anything away, but I thought it could have been a little tougher.
3: Oh, I thought that was sentimental.
1: By the way, we're going to play Minute to Win It. We need a contestant. 877-937-1047. So you talk Sterling Point. Lioness, Furious on Hulu. Oh, Monsters of God. There's three episodes of that.
4: Oh, yeah, I started watching that last night.
1: That's insane, right?
4: The first 5 minutes, Kyle, of that, what's it called? Monsters of God. The first 5 minutes you watch that, you're like, these people are out of their damn minds handling these like cobras that are like literally spitting in their face.
2: So you
4: it is just nut house from the beginning.
2: You get the same vibe from like Chimp Crazy and Tiger King when you watch Monsters of God. And is it like the person that, it's the person that's smuggling whatever
4: these it's a bunch of people with reptiles. There's somebody with looks like a dinosaur next to him by the pool. It's like some monitor lizard. It's like, he's been sleeping with me since he's been 9 months old. He's petting this giant dinosaur looking thing.
2: Heck no.
4: They're like, but their teeth are so sharp. If they even touch you, they will cut you in half.
1: It gets more out. There's three episodes out. I'm hoping there's more episodes because it's just really fascinating how they get all these animals from all over the world and how it's illegal.
4: And there's a guy with a pet anaconda, right?
1: Yeah, that's an anaconda. There's so many different things. It's just absolutely crazy. But Blair, what happened to you this weekend? Well, this is kind of interesting. What'd you do?
0: Hello. Hello again.
1: Hey.
0: We went to Walmart over the weekend. We're grocery shopping. And when I walked out, I was putting up the cart and I saw on the back of someone's car, like a bumper sticker, and it said, "I don't break for critters." And it really rubbed me the wrong way, and it almost felt like a betrayal to myself not to do something about it. So my toasty self went back, and right or wrong, I don't know, to me it felt right. I just marked it out with a permanent marker. Completely.
1: You just took a marker and blacked out the whole thing?
0: I did.
1: Oh, look at you, little vandalism there.
0: I know.
3: Blair.
0: I know.
1: A little bit of the, hey, forget freedom of speech. Not on my watch.
0: No. I felt like as a defender, you know.
4: Of the critter.
0: Of the critters, of the living kinds, you know. Mm-hmm. I know. I couldn't do it. I saw that and it made me feel real toasty, so I had to go back. And thankfully, I had a ginormous permanent marker in my car, and I just blocked it out. It was like this cute little pink sticker, but it had such a morbid message on it. I was like, what's up?
1: I don't break for critters. So you're assuming this person like runs over any kind of wild animal it sees.
4: That's also a bizarre hill to stand on, don't you think, on a bumper sticker? Like, if you're in the middle of the road, I'm going to run over you?
2: Right, it's a crazy statement, which makes you think, like, is there another meaning to that? Are we looking at this wrong?
1: Let's see this ChatGPT.
3: Maybe they had, like, a weird backstory. Maybe critters got their mom, you know, and now they've got something against critters.
0: Maybe.
3: They've got,
0: maybe,
3: like, it's vengeance.
4: I like that. That's a dark origin story.
0: Yeah, maybe. I mean, maybe that's something happened in a past life or something, but
1: here we go.
0: I don't know.
1: I just said, ChatGPT, what does I don't break for critters mean? I don't break for critters usually means I don't stop my car for animals.
2: Oh.
4: Yeah, I think we got that part.
0: Yeah.
4: Work that out on our own.
2: Yeah, that's sad.
0: We did.
1: Yeah. Well, I mean, you're not asking us if what you did was right or wrong, but I'm telling you, I don't think you're allowed to. I think it's wrong to vandalize somebody's car.
0: Yeah.
1: Right, no matter what they say.
4: But having a permanent marker.
3: Yeah.
4: Having a permanent marker ready to go for just such an occasion.
0: True. Mm-hmm. I have the permanent marker for another occasion to make posters. Well, that's another story. We'll get into that another time. But yes.
1: Emergency posters? Why didn't you just make a poster that says, hey, you should break for critters, loser, and put that in the windshield?
0: True.
1: That way you're not destroying the guy's car or girl's car.
0: I did no destroying. It was only the tiny little sticker.
1: Yeah, but that's destroying.
4: You now they got to order another one. It's going to take 2 days for that to come in.
1: What if they made it with their cricket?
0: Well, I'll put one on the bag that says I do break for critters. Carry them around.
4: You just drive around more than them, so you get more exposure.
1: And maybe what they meant was they don't break dance for critters. All these little, like a little raccoon going, come on, man, let me see you do bust a move. No, I don't break for critters, man.
0: No, that's absolutely true.
1: Yeah, see, you took
0: Not
1: it wrong.
0: Fair enough.
1: All right, Blair.
0: Yeah,
1: thanks.
0: I went the dirty route.
1: You did. Shame on you.
0: I did.
1: Thanks for calling in, Blair.
0: No.
1: Thanks for
0: no
1: calling
0: worries.
1: In. All right.
0: Hold on. See you guys.
1: See you, man.
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0: 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Hi, Rachel, you're on the air. Good morning.
1: Good morning.
0: What's up?
1: So I heard someone come on and talk about finding money in a dresser she got from Facebook Marketplace, and I had to share something similar that happened to me.
0: Okay. What happened?
1: Yeah. So I stopped at this random garage sale and bought this cute little jewelry box for like $5. And when I got home, I realized it had a false bottom. I thought I hit the jackpot, but inside wasn't money. It was a bunch of handwritten letters between two female neighbors who had been secretly having an affair for almost 20 years.
2: Ooh. Amazing.
3: Scandalous.
1: Yeah, like a whole sapphic love affair in the 80s. I ended up finding the women online to return them, and she started crying because she'd been looking for those letters since 1980.
3: Aww. Yeah. Oh, my goodness.
2: Well, whatever happened to them? Did they ever, you know, make it official, or was it just forbidden and over?
1: So I don't know, and I kind of don't want to know because, like, those letters were, like, pretty steamy, and I definitely read every word, so I'd rather just, you know, keep it, like, where it is. I don't want to hear, like, that anything bad happened, you know?
0: You know, I don't know if this is true or not because I don't get my information in normal places. In fact, I got this information, which I'm about to tell you, from an episode of Will and Grace.
3: Okay.
0: But I believe Abraham Lincoln... They found letters from Abraham Lincoln and a guy.
3: Ooh, that really?
0: Now, again, episode of Will and Grace.
3: Okay.
0: Which is a show about
3: consider
0: gay people. But then I thought they made a play about it. So, but I believed it. So,
1: I'm definitely Googling this ASAP.
0: I wonder, can someone Google it?
2: Yeah, I actually don't know about that.
0: I don't see, it'd be so sad if that's actually where I get my information and I'm wrong. Either way, if I'm wrong or right, it's still sad. Abraham Lincoln rumors being gay.
1: Gabraham Lincoln.
3: Oh my gosh. So Google says historians have not found definitive letters proving Abraham Lincoln had a romantic or sexual relationship with a man, though his close friendship with a merchant named Joshua Speed had sparked major debate. They shared a bed for 4 years and exchanged deeply affectionate letters, but mainstream scholars remain divided on whether or not that actually meant.
0: Okay, but I'm not making it up. Like
3: there were rumors.
0: It's a storyline. Yeah. It's an existing storyline.
3: It said much of it's preserved in the papers of Abraham Lincoln.
0: Were any of those letters, any of the women, merchants, whatever that is?
1: No.
0: Do they even have merchants nowadays? Not. What is a merchant?
3: I would think a merchant would be like people who...
2: A salesperson?
3: Yeah, or like, yeah, just stores at the mall, right?
2: Salesman?
3: Yeah.
0: I wonder why they didn't just call them mall salesmen.
2: a guy from the mall?
0: They didn't have malls then.
3: They didn't have mall yet.
0: All right. Hey, thank you. Thanks for calling in, Rachel. Have a great day.
1: Thank you.

0: It's SL100.
1: Okay, so Payne's got this list on what makes couples compatible. 877-937-1047. We're going to go over this list. Also, what makes you compatible? Faith, what makes a couple compatible for you?
2: For me, it's the people that never post online how happy they are.
3: Well, you know, Faith, I'm on your side with that. Because I feel like the more you go on about your sig other online, the more trouble you guys are in.
1: Is that your theory, Faith?
2: Yeah. Yeah, basically. Every time I see those people that are like, my partner's so great. He's so awesome. He's so great. And we're doing this and we're doing that. I'm like, you guys are so not happy.
3: Yeah. I'm okay with the picture of the two of you and like, happy birthday, Dan. That's it.
2: Yeah,
3: that's all
2: exactly.
3: He needs. That's all Dan needs.
2: Yep, love you. Love you. Happy birthday.
1: Very good.
4: I wonder what the term is going to be for that. Because, you know, when you're in a relationship and it's kind of like that, it's called love bombing.
3: Yes.
4: So I wonder what the social media version of that
3: term is. Unnecessary relationship bragging.
4: It's kind of long, but I think exactly. We can workshop it.
1: Well, thank you, Faith. Peyton, is that on the list?
5: Not that exactly. Because this is things that, what actually makes a couple compatible. So a relationship expert, she was talking about how like the strongest couples aren't necessarily the couples who never fight. So I think she has a point there, because if you're posting on social media, you're probably trying to distract and disguise and, you know, play people for a fool for what your relationship truly is versus being actually vulnerable.
3: Good.
5: Yeah.
1: Okay. So what is one on the list?
5: If you can take feedback from your partner, then that means that you're probably compatible with them. If like you don't go into defense mode and get in your feelings that they're attacking you. If you can just take it to the chest and be ready to move on.
3: Ooh, isn't it okay. How you deliver the feedback, though, too?
4: Yeah, which I think speaks to compatibility, because you have to know your partner and know how to approach them if you're going to bring them some sort of feedback. Like, you know, Rich, Stacey could come to you and say something like, you know, I don't really like the music that you're making, right? And that would hurt. But if Stacey knows you really well, she could be like, I think your talents would be useful elsewhere and maybe
3: not
4: a different style
3: music.
4: Of music or something. You know what I mean?
3: I think your talents would be more useful if you sold all your guitars.
1: Christina, what makes a couple compatible?
6: First, I agree with Faith, but what I think is speaking about the other person in rooms that other person is not in.
3: Oh, so when you talk,
6: speak about that person.
3: You talk nice about them when they're not around.
6: Yeah, you don't go behind their back and, you know, you're talking crap or disrespecting them. You always have respect for them.
1: So you can go behind their back. You just have to say nice things.
6: Yes.
1: Okay.
5: No, I'm with you. How your partner speaks about you when you are not around says everything. And that definitely falls in line with they know how to set boundaries. Healthy boundaries, how you speak about your partner is a big one.
3: Everybody in this room, I feel like, does that too. I see them building up their partner in here.
1: Terrence, you're on the air. What do you think about compatibility in couples?
7: So one of the big things when me and my wife go out to dinner or any kind of event, we always see couples sitting at a table by themselves and they're both on the phones with each other. So we see couples engaging with each other. It's when we know they're compatible.
1: But you also don't know what's going on at that very second. Hey, what time does the movie start? I'll check this theater, you check that theater. And you just happen to see them.
7: This goes on for a long period of time. We can be there for an hour and they'll be on the phones for the entire hour.
4: Yeah, then you know. You're like, why are you even there together?
3: And Terrence, I think you brought up something. When you're with somebody that you're compatible with, what you do is you watch other couples and you start breaking down what they're doing together. So you're like almost being like secret spies together. I think that's a fun couple thing.
1: I love watching other couples.
3: Yeah, me too.
1: I were eating dinner and I was watching, my wife and I were watching another couple on their phones. And what was funny is the woman was taking pictures of her food and the husband was taking pictures of her taking pictures of her food.
4: That's funny.
1: Thanks, Terrence. What else on the other Peyton?
5: They actually say what they need. Like if they aren't, we're not mind readers out here, right? So if you go to your partner and you say, hey, I need some more affection and some reassurance, and your partner actually takes that and understands and makes the steps to change that, you're probably pretty compatible.
1: Cecilia?
8: I think that what makes a couple the most compatible, in my opinion, is the fact that you guys can never find things to run out of, like topics, like never run out of things to talk about. There you go.
1: All right. Well, thank you. Justine, what about you? What makes couples compatible?
9: I think this is totally off base of what everybody else is saying, but I found out that me and my husband were compatible when we both hated camping.
3: So you have disdain for the outdoors together. I'm not against that.
1: Were you both camping?
9: A lot of money to live homeless.
1: Were you camping when you both discovered this? Were you together?
9: No, we just both decided, and I was like, I hate camping. I just want to put it out there, and I'll never go camping. And he's like, me too. And I was like, perfect.
3: Yeah, I mean, a nice hotel. That's nice.
1: Do you guys have kids?
9: Exactly. We do. We have six between the two of us, but camping for us is like staying anything under a four-star hotel.
1: Is anything any of your kids Boy Scouts? Because that's a big part of camping.
9: No.
1: Oh, you're lucky.
5: She's like, and I would not put them in there if there was a choice.
9: And I didn't even think that was going to hold the note with you guys, but I had some cocktails and I was drinking, and I was like, well, obviously it's that. No camping and having separate bank accounts.
3: Wait a minute. Wow. You're having cocktails right now?
1: No, let me post
9: it. I was at the gym. I didn't think you guys were going to call, so I'm kind of breathless because I was on the treadmill. Right, so I was here I am.
1: All right. Thanks, Justine. Thank you.
9: Yep.
1: Melissa, good morning.
0: Good morning.
1: What makes couples compatible?
0: I think for my husband and I, anyways, it's opposites attract. He's very chill, and I'm not so chill maybe sometimes. He's very relaxed and calm.
1: All right, thank you, Melissa.
4: Like, so what's on balance. That?
5: I've got that 100%.
3: Type A,
5: like
3: type B?
5: The yin and the yang.
4: Yeah.
5: Yes.
1: Have you hit this whole list already?
5: Yeah, I mean, and everyone that had called in, I feel like has definitely hit on this list. They're willing to be vulnerable. If you know how to set boundaries with your partner and kind of put your foot down, then you're probably pretty compatible with your person.
1: Okay, so if you go over them all real quick.
5: They can take feedback.
1: Mm-hmm.
5: They actually say what they need. They're willing to be vulnerable, and they know how to set boundaries.
3: Mm. Okay, those are serious.
5: Yeah, and this is from a relationship expert, so you know.
1: Does it say the person's name? Who's the electric?
5: It doesn't say the person's name. It just says, I am relationship expert.
1: You have to remain anonymous.
5: Yes.
3: Do you know one of the things I think works is like if there's a serious situation, then you can make the other person laugh. That's good.
4: Oh, yeah, for sure.
3: Yeah, you can break the tension with a funny joke.
5: Also, too, I know we had talked earlier, like, if you can just keep a conversation going and always have laughter and fun. For me, I feel like if I can just be quiet and be in nothingness with you and then not feel awkward or weird or pressure.
4: That's a good one.
5: Yeah. I feel like if you can just be.
4: Because it's just complete comfort that way.
1: Mm-hmm. Hold on, like Denise says something.
10: So my biggest thing I'm going to say is the same sense of humor. I think that makes a couple so compatible because if you have super like dry, dark humor and the other one has a very like light humor, it's not going to work out because you're going to throw jokes at them and it's not going to land.
3: Mm-hmm.
10: And it's just going to be a fight after fight. But you need to be able to like mess around with each other, joke with each other, kind of like be on the same lane with each other.

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2: Susanna.
3: Hello.
2: So yesterday we were talking about animals that bit you.
3: Mm-hmm.
2: You got a bit story?
3: Yes. So my husband and I took my two kids out to Route 66.
2: Mm-hmm.
3: We thought it would be a fun road trip. We went up to Oatman, which I don't know if you know, but it's covered and super populated with donkeys. And we got these little brown bags with snacks in them. And they were like, yeah, you guys can feed them. Your kids can feed them. Super friendly. We had a great time. We leave and we're driving, and up in a mountain, we see some donkeys, and we're like, oh my gosh, we're donkey whisperers now. Donkeys love us. Let's feed them. So we get off, we're shaking the bag of the snacks, and the donkeys come to us. And so we're really excited. My kids are really happy. Everybody's laughing. They come up to us, they're smelling us, and then a donkey bites my finger and part of my hand. And so I scream, scare my kids. They're screaming. My husband's, frantic. He starts kicking the donkey. He can't get him off. He finally lets go. Another donkey comes up, starts fighting with the donkey that bit me. My kids are screaming their heads off. I'm trying to get them in the car. My husband's trying to punch the donkeys and kick them. And I'm crying. My kids are crying. And then we get in the car, and then we're just quiet. And we're like, yeah, we probably shouldn't have done that.
4: And then, oh, my God.
3: And then now my kids, this is 6 years ago. My daughter's 18. She's like, yeah, remember when a donkey almost killed us? And I was like, yeah, sorry, guys.
4: That good old Route 66. That's America's highway.
2: Mm-hmm.
3: Yeah. But you should go to Oatman. It's a lot of fun.
2: Yeah. I want to try to reimagine what happened when the donkey bit you. Didn't like your snacks.
3: Yeah. I think, honestly, my husband and I talk about it every once in a while, and my kids remember that we almost died.
4: How come we didn't bring a parfait? Should have brought a parfait.
3: I know. Yeah.
4: Every donkey likes parfait. When are you going to ask a donkey, you want a parfait? Donkey say, no, I'm not interested. I was interested in a parfait.
3: Exactly. Yeah. Exactly.
2: So that's why donkey bit her.
4: Yeah.
2: You're bringing snacks. What were the snacks from Oatman? Oatman should only have parfaits. Or waffles.
4: Oh, waffles.
3: Wow. I mean, once we thought about it, I think that the donkeys in the town of Oatman are used to people, and they're used to people feeding them. The ones up in the mountain are probably not used to that.
4: No.
3: I mean, that's just a really bad decision on our part.
4: Not city. Uh-huh. They're county.
2: Did Oatman give you carrots?
3: No, they gave us these little alfalfa cubes.
4: Alfalfa?
3: in a brown bag. Yeah.
4: How are you going to feed me alfalfa when you could have gotten a parfait and a dino on Route 66?
3: How dare we?
2: All right. Thanks, Susanna. Thanks for calling in. Glad you're okay.

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3: Getting through your Wednesday together. I'm told raising kids can be difficult. I just read the number of kids that causes the most stress. The particular number. Later this hour.
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0: SL100.
1: So I started playing with my tomatoes last night. I had, you know, it's tomato season.
2: What do you
1: season.
2: Mean playing with your tomatoes?
1: I wanted to think of something to do differently with my tomatoes.
2: Yeah, okay, got it.
3: I understood.
1: So I juiced, I put them in a juicer, blended them up a little bit, and then put them in the fridge with a cheesecloth and a sifter underneath and left them overnight and drained the tomato water out of the tomatoes. So it's like a clear-ish, pinkish water that drains out.
2: Okay.
1: And you can drink it.
2: For what?
1: Flavor.
3: No, it's not even nutrition.
1: It's not thick. Yeah, and nutrition. It's not thick like Bloody Mary mix.
2: Yeah.
1: It's got all the fresh flavor, and it's thin like water. So what I actually did was I have now ground, I eat some ground protein, so ground chicken or ground turkey, and I put it in a bowl, and I pour the tomato water over the ground meat, and it absorbs it. Try it with beef, too. It's not thick like tomato sauce, but it gives you this salty, fresh summer flavor.
2: Okay.
1: You are welcome.
2: That is so not
3: it till I try it. Where I saw you going, because I've been seeing all over TikTok, people are using tomato slices instead of bread for like their sandwiches.
1: Oh no, this is tomato water. This is not even
3: that's right.
1: TikTok isn't even onto this yet.
3: No, they're not.
1: This is ahead of TikTok.
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Maybe I-

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0: SL100.
1: Sam?
2: You're dating someone and you're not ready for her to move in with her, or you with she? What's the setup?
3: So my girlfriend and I have been together for about a little over a year, and I own my condo. And she brought up moving in recently. And I just don't think a year is long enough, personally. It's not that I want to break up with her. I really care about her. But I feel like just moving is like a huge step. And I don't want to like speed up the process as we're kind of like taking things. We're still getting to know each other, you know?
0: Yeah.
3: And then living together means like, okay, we've kicked it up a notch, which... And then also, man, to be honest, it's personal space too. Like, I enjoy my solo time. I enjoy my time alone. And if she's going to move in, that's definitely going to change things.
2: If she's not fine with it, then she wants things to move faster. Then you guys aren't for each other. But you shouldn't settle for giving up something you don't want to give up at the time you don't want to give it up. At least be honest. Happens, bro.
3: True. I feel like, how do I tell her, no, not yet?
2: You just say, like, I'm not ready for that step yet. I love you. I still need my space. Period. She's not good with it. She's not in. She's going to not stick around.
4: She needs to be patient.
2: Good luck.
3: Thanks, guys.
2: Bye.
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0: Adam Scott.
1: You know, the actor is one of the lucky attendees at Taylor and Travis's wedding. The Severance star said, despite the massive scale of the A-list guest list, it felt like a regular wedding with two people coming together, and it was more emotional than expected. He said everyone teared up, calling the celebration a really lovely event. I keep hearing that.
2: Look, if you had one shot, one opportunity, seize everything you ever wanted, one moment, that you capture it.

0: SL100.
1: Coming up next,
2: Tanya's refusing. She's putting her hand up saying, I'm not doing that. Refusing to do something in public while her husband does it all the time.

0: SL 100. Ryan Seacrest, Sissany Tanya, The Back Room. Today is Wednesday, August 26th.
1: Oh, Tanya, what is it you're refusing to do? Tell everybody.
2: I noticed something that I refuse to do on planes that my husband just does so willy-nilly. The minute that you get into the air and they say, you can unbuckle your seatbelts, do your thing, whatever, he hits the button on the side of the chair and he reclines his seat. Mm-mm. I cannot do it. Even though it's so much more comfortable for me to recline, I just can't do it. And I'm like, but why can't I do it?
1: Because you're being respectful of other people's space behind you.
2: Yeah.
1: But the compromise is simple. Turn around and ask them, do you have enough space if I recline my seat? Or if it's too far, let me know.
3: That's actually a happy medium. That's not bad.
1: Yeah, that's the way to do it. And most people are going to say, oh, no problem.
3: Right.
1: Some people, then it creates awkwardness. If they say no, now there's tension the whole flight.
2: Yeah, and that's so awk. I'd rather just not even ask.
3: Reclining for me is just uncomfortable. I like being more straight up.
2: Oh, really?
3: Yeah, because I'm just too short. Like, if I recline back, then I'm just like.
1: You need a footstool.
3: Yeah, exactly. It's not comfy.
2: By the way, you can get those on Amazon. They're like these little things that you attach to the bottom of the seat in front of you.
1: So your feet can sit on something?
2: Yes.
3: Man, that's weird.
2: No.
1: Holiday gifts for Sissany and Ryan.
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1: If Taylor Swift so much as sneezes, Kleenex might trend. I mean, that's crazy, right? She's a living, breathing trendsetter. 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
3: 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And, of course, Taylor's in the top five. 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I knew it. 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
2: 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Hate That I Made You Love Me 3.

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2: Tame Impala and Jenny making it look easy with the biggest smash ever from Tame. Here's number one. Second time this week, Dracula.

0: SL100.
1: All right. I got to tell you, around here, they're talking about Halloween. Sistine Tanya, what are we going to be? What are we going to do? Mm-hmm. It's too early to start talking about that.
2: No way.
1: So have you thought about what you might want to be for Halloween, what your kids might want to be for Halloween? Are we going to debate this?
3: We're getting there.
1: Next.
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0: SL100.
1: Well, Halloween's coming up. Tanya and Robbie always go as a couple. What are you going to be this year, Tanya?
2: We're debating. So this year, the biggest contender is Justin Bieber and Billie Eilish from Coachella this year. You know, like the tracksuit that she wore and the sleeveless.
3: I don't know that that
1: to be
3: really...
1: that. You guys are looking like posers.
2: No, that's like our number one, I think.
3: That's your number one?
2: Number two is Punch the Monkey and his little stuffed animal friend.
3: That's cute. If you don't do that, I want to do that.
2: our third option is Ryan Gosling and Rocky from Project Hail Mary.
3: How do you do The Rock, though?
2: I don't know, because I would be Ryan Gosling.
1: Well, who's Ryan Gosling?
3: Why are you
2: Ryan Gosling?
3: Gosling,
2: and I would let my husband be Rock, figure out how to do Rocky.
1: Why? Why?
3: That seems like a hard costume.
1: I don't... Can I just say something?
3: Why do you want to be a boy?
1: I don't want you to have a beard.
3: Yeah, exactly.
1: Like, if you're my girlfriend, please don't put a beard on that night.
2: I feel like my husband usually does the woman. Just like he was.
3: Why do you guys do this?
2: He was Vanna White 1 year, and then last year he was from Wicked, Cynthia Erivo. Erivo's character.
1: That's not for me.
2: So I feel like this year I'll take the L and I'll be Ryan Gosling.
1: Okay, I was thinking about this. I'm going to be a Labubu collector.
3: A collector.
1: Yeah, I'm going to pin Labubus to my regular clothes and walk around as a Labubu collector.
3: I don't hate that, actually.
2: Yeah, it's not bad.
1: Simple. Either that or the guy from The Bear. I can be the chef, just wear a white t-shirt.
3: That's kind of hot.
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0: SL100. Tanya has a trending report. Tanya, here we go.
1: So Priyanka Chopra Jonas is getting real about what's actually kept her and Nick Jonas going strong for 8 years of marriage. They've already been married for 8 years, which is so crazy. She sat down with E! News and broke it down to two things that really matter in their relationship. And the first one was respect for where your partner comes from. So Priyanka said that Nick's respect for her Indian roots is pretty much non-negotiable for her. She put it bluntly. She said, I don't know if I'd love him if he didn't. And she went on to say that that's a big part of any multicultural relationship, having a real sense of respect for your partner's roots. And I think that's such a beautiful thing. You know, like people are marrying different religions and I think it's a beautiful thing. And then she said the second one, which I found very interesting, she said it's very simple. It's almost funny. Just being kind to your partner. She said being kind to your partner, that's something that's really important. It's not the grand gestures, not expensive trips, just respect and kindness. And I feel like that's such an important one because whenever you're frustrated or going through something, you take it out on the people that you're closest with. Mm-hmm. And that can often be your partner. You know, you just like come home and you just unleash and maybe you're snippy or you're snappy and you just have to remember to just like be kind to your partner. It's easy as that.
0: What I've noticed is that they're as often as they can be with both of them, you know, busy supporting each other. Like when the Jonas Brothers got their star on the Walk of Fame, there was Priyanka front and center. When I hosted the July 4th special in Nashville, there was Priyanka right there with the kids. Being there, supporting, a big deal.
2: Yeah.
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0: 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It's your boy, Don King, and it is time for birthday shout-outs. 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Happy birthday to my dude, Clay Barney from Ocean Springs, Lee Stringer from Columbia, Amber Keene from Hattiesburg, Jason Guy from Taylorsville, Kayla Stevenson from Purvis, Charlie Harrington from Bassfield, Ronnie Chadwell from Hattiesburg, Chelsea Floyd from Oak Grove, and LaShonda Buckhalter from the Hattiesburg Police Department. Happy birthday, Miss Bucky. You guys share a birthday with Cassie. She is 40 today. Kiki Palmer is 33. Brian Kelly from Florida Georgia Line is 41. Chris Pine from the new Star Trek and Wonder Woman movies is 46. Macaulay Culkin is also 46 today and probably still making bank off of Home Alone. And I love this girl. Melissa McCarthy is 56 today. If you know someone celebrating, give them a shout out. Pull up SL 100 on iHeartRadio, tap the talkback mic, and send me a voice message.
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Morning, it's your boy Don King on SL 100, and the Dolly Parton tributes continue. Taylor Swift says, a world without Dolly doesn't feel possible, real, or right. But because of the eternally generous way she spent her time on this earth and the countless lives she changed for the better, her legacy will be an everlasting one.

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0: Your number one hit music station, SL 100. That's Benson Boone, The Time of My Life. It's your boy, Don King. And today is National Dog Day. So at this hour, 2:35, does that mean it's like National Dog Day afternoon now? Let's look it up. A dog day afternoon describes a hot, sultry, and humid summer afternoon when the oppressive heat makes people and animals feel sluggish or lazy. For more, let's check in with Patrick in the weather room.
1: 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Oh, jeez. All right, let me get it together real quick. 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

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What up? It's your boy Don King with one of our most requested songs right now. Here's Dominic Fike with Baby Doll.

Your number one hit music station, SL 100, your boy Don King with Lady Gaga, whose next project will use real human skin. No, she's not going to wear it. Apparently, her and her fiancé have launched a biotech startup. Good luck with that.

0: 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It's your boy Don King. Told you earlier that today is National Dog Day. Do you ever feel like your dog knows exactly how you're feeling just by looking at you? Well, you might be right, because a new study showed that dogs are very tuned into our emotions. Scientists use brain scans on dogs while showing them photos of unfamiliar people making happy, sad, angry, and fearful facial expressions. And happy faces activated a region of their brain associated with rewards. So to them, it's just like getting a treat. So the next time you see a dog, give them a smile. It might just make their day.
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0: Your number one hit music station, SL 100, Teddy Swims, Mr. Know-It-All. 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

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It's your boy Don King, and I got to go. Elizabethany is coming up next. Remember, at 5, it's another chance to win a trip to our iHeartRadio Music Festival in Las Vegas coming up next month.

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1: 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I'm Melissa Bethany.
2: And back to school, you know, you are preparing for whatever people are going to decide they want to think about you for the year. I mean, hopefully not. Hopefully no one's spreading rumors, but it does happen. So I just want you to know that even if they do spread rumors about you, you're going to come out of it on the other side, okay? I had all kinds. People also really hated that I said I was going to be famous. I thought I was going to be on E! News or something, but RIP to E! News. Anyway, what rumor did they spread about you in school?
3: I was pregnant with a 50-some-year-old man's baby.
2: Ugh, where'd that come from? Did you find yourself some sort of sugar daddy?
3: Oh, no. I am not about that life.
2: That's a mistake. I'm married, but I think we both agree that I'll definitely get in on sugar daddy action if available.
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1: If you've had a pet, you know, like right after college or through college, and you're trying to figure out life, and they are going through all the motions with you, I think you're going to like this song called Dogs in Our 20s. Dogs.

0: 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So yeah, that's Dan and Shay, Dogs in Our 20s.
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of the John Jay and Rich Morning Show, SL100. Jimmy Kimmel's now wife was talking about before she knew that he was interested in her. She was afraid it was her boss. But then he did something when he invited her over. You got to hear what changed everything in about

0: And sometimes you know right away that someone wants you. Like the moment I met my now husband, he gave me eyes and I was like, okay, well, you got to back up. And then I came around, obviously. But I am Elizabeth Bethany. Jimmy Kimmel and his wife were on Armchair Expert, and she was saying that they had been coworkers. He was her boss for a long time. And then it was one night when he had invited her over. What he had done made her realize that he wanted more. So she said it was at least 6 months before that, a group of them had been talking about their favorite foods. And she just like quickly rattles off pizza and gnocchi, crab claws, chocolate chip cookies, and BLTs. So Jimmy Kimmel invites her over. She thinks they're meeting to talk about the show or something. And he has cooked all five of those things. That's so many.
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Some more tributes to Dolly Parton that I'm really loving. Jack White of the White Stripes just said instant sainthood. And then Jane Fonda saying that she'll always be with us because she was so present, so powerful, so generous, and playful that she has woven

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1: We were talking about Jimmy Kimmel and his wife sharing about the first time he invited her over and cooked all five of her favorite foods. And she was like, okay, yeah, this guy wants to get down. How did you know someone wanted you?
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2: 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We went to this expensive candy store and he was like, pick out whatever you want. 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
1: 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And it makes it a very easy decision on your part.
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We are Hattiesburg's number one hit music station, SL100. There are rumors of a new Jersey Shore with all new characters, but it's not going to be as good. Like, these people that they're picking, probably influencers, probably ready for the camera. The original cast.

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1: My name is Liz Bethany. We were talking earlier today on the show about different rumors that were spread about us because, you know, back to school season, it's bound to happen, but we will recover from them, whatever it may be. So you said people were talking about you hooking up with the quarterback, which was not true. I'm surprised you didn't just own it.
2: No, my heart dropped.
1: Were you actually like a really innocent person?
2: I was. I had just become popular. So everybody was just finished picking on me. And
1: well, is that how you actually became popular, though, is by hooking up with the quarterback? I'm just messing with you. I'm sorry. I shouldn't keep spreading the same rumor from decades ago. I'm sorry that you're still traumatized by it.
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0: 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And then you're like, I'm not falling for that. And then you feel pretty badass.

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1: What up? I am Elizabeth Anthony, and I got your e-buzz for today. It looks like the Justin Baldoni and Blake Lively case might actually be done now. They ordered that he pay $400,000 of her legal fees, but said that the $8 million that she was requesting is an outrageously unreasonable demand. Yeah. Also, Brian Koberger and the Idaho Four, he is being granted an evidentiary case. Next year, they will represent evidence, which this is not going to be good for the prosecution, just based on the stories I've been reading. Tim Curry from Rocky Horror Picture Show passed away at the age of 80. Hopefully we don't have a third 80-year-old coming. And Emily in Paris going to be in Greece for the final season. They released the first teaser. It's going to be coming out on Christmas Eve.
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Tomorrow is another Stranger Danger co-host day. I am so glad that we've had a lot of back-to-back people. This girl's already confirming. All I know is that she recently got married, and my favorite question to ask is, what went wrong at your wedding? Because it happens to everybody. So we'll find out tomorrow. Join me, Elizabethany, and enjoy the rest of tonight.

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